0: All right, it's Ask Buster. We got Tori on the line. Tori, are you there?
1: Oh, yeah, I'm here.
0: Okay, it says that you've said that your problem is a pattern. What does that mean? What's going on?
1: Okay, yeah. I know this is going to be terrible. You're going to think I'm a terrible person, so just let me get it out.
0: Go ahead.
1: Okay, so I keep finding myself incredibly attracted to my friend's boyfriends or husbands.
0: Oh.
1: Like, it's not even intentional. It just happens. And it's, like, I don't want to date them. I just want them to pick me over my friends.
0: Okay, that's kind of specific.
1: I know. And I hate that I think like that. I really, really do. I love my friends. And I like it when they introduce me to their boyfriends. And at first, everything is completely normal, right? Just, you know, being an actual functional human being. And then I start noticing things like, you know, how he talks or how he treats her, how he looks at her. And then my brain, it flips.
0: Flips how?
1: It flips, like, I don't know if that's even the right word. But yeah, it probably is. Like, I want him to act like that with me. I mean, would he think I'm prettier or more fun? I don't know. It's almost like I need the validation or something. Like, there was this one time we were out at a bar and my friend went to the bathroom and her boyfriend stayed at the table with me. We were just talking, nothing crazy, but I caught myself, like, leaning in more, laughing a little harder than I needed to. Afterwards, I was like, why did I even just do that?
0: Mm.
1: And, oh, yeah, and this other time, my friend's husband kept, you know, complimenting my outfit, just normal stuff. And instead of just saying thank you, I found myself trying to keep the conversation going. Not crossing any lines, but definitely hovering near it.
0: Okay, well, first off, as a man, I would never compliment my wife's friend's outfits ever. I wouldn't even make a comment about that. That's just, so it sounds like they were already dirty in their own mind. But let me ask you, you talk about that line and crossing it. Have you ever taken it too far?
1: Well, I mean, it was a couple of years ago. One of my close friends, my really close friends, had this boyfriend and we were all just hanging out. Right? Just drinking and whatever, and she went to sleep early, and he and I just kind of stayed up talking, and I crossed the line. And I know I shouldn't have. It shouldn't have happened, but it did.
0: Wait, does your friend know about that? That happened?
1: No. That's the worst part. They're engaged now.
0: Ugh.
1: And I'm sitting here thinking, what's wrong with me? And him, and mostly me, I initiated, and we were all drinking, but because it wasn't just that one time, it's like a mindset. I keep sleeping, no pun intended, it's like this mindset.

0: I keep slipping into.
1: So let me ask you, what exactly are you asking me?
0: I guess, is this something I can fix about myself? Or am I just someone who's always going to sabotage friendships because I need that level of attention?
1: Yeah, you certainly do. I don't know if anybody in your life has ever told you, but you need to grab control over your decisions and have some accountability. You give yourself this license to be like, oh, it's just something in me. I don't know what. Like, no, it's not. You're just giving in to urges and you're a bad friend from at least the people that you've crossed the line on. And
0: right.
1: you need to own your mistakes and take control of yourself. Just know that you're going to lose a lot of friends. You're going to hurt a lot of people. And then you're going to be going, oh, well, what happened? I don't know. I don't know. Something just switched. Like, no, you're just not being a good person, you know? And by the way, that's not to say that you're a bad person. I don't know you like that. You could be a very good person. You could give to charity. You could be a great person. But you're not behaving like one in this scenario.
0: I just want it to turn off because I don't want to be turned on by my friends, boyfriends, and husbands.
1: Yeah, well, listen, keep it in your pants, will you?
0: Thanks.
1: Listen, I don't mean to pile on here. You're calling in, obviously, for some help. So let's do this. You can text in at 71021 or hit me in the DMs at FM Buster. Tori is on the line, who's attracted to all of her boyfriend or all of her friends' boyfriends. Doesn't that sound bad to you, Tori?
0: Yeah, when you hear it back like that, it feels pretty bad.
1: Yeah, a little bit. Imagine if it was your boyfriend. But all right, we're going to get some help for you on the air next. Okay, keep listening.
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0: to Tori on Ask Buster. She's calling in because she's having trouble. She's giving in to her urges. She is attracted to all of her friends, boyfriends, and husbands. A couple text messages rolling in here at 71021. This one says maybe she should look into a Sexaholics Anonymous class. That's true. That makes sense. I also like this one. Tori has two choices if she was my friend. Stay and get her ass beat or stay and get her ass beat. Hello, what do you think?
1: Hey, okay. First of all, forget what she needs to do to fix herself. Let's have her not keep breaking other people's relationships. If she is so-called friends with that girl and she slept with her man, like, I'm sorry. If somebody f***ed my man, I want to know about it. Even if you're my friend, I want to know about it. Don't hide it from me. You're going to be at my wedding. I'm engaged to this guy. Don't hide it from me. That's it. The girl that just called in is an awful person. I have no advice for her other than she needs to figure herself out or just go crawl in a hole.
0: Well, don't hurt your neck snapping it around.

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1: Girl, not in my classroom.
0: Waiting by the phone, $1,500 with Showbiz Shelley in the showdown. Chica, go! 755 Hillary Duff tickets. Chica's going.

Are you depressed? And you might be, according to this study. They say that people who can't eat without watching TV are three times more likely to be depressed. Eating while watching something, either your TV or your phone, has been linked with higher food intake and poor awareness of hunger cues. Studies suggest this distracted eating pattern may also correlate with worse mood and higher depressive symptoms in this research. No. First off, I go into like a blood curling rage when I hear people chew. Even myself. I don't even want to hear myself chew. The sound of chewing makes me want to just. So that's why I have something on. I'll put the TV on while my family and I are eating, even if it's in the other room, or put a little music on, even better. I mean, yeah, it's a little annoying if somebody's banging TikToks in your face while you're trying to eat, but yeah, I need a little something. I can't listen to you chomp.

0: 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Yeah, we turning up.
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man. Hopefully this doesn't hit too close to home for you. But if it does, maybe you can sort of weigh in. A divorce coach has said that they have these five most commonly missed red flag signs that your relationship or marriage could be headed towards divorce, and you should jump in front of them if you experience these things. I'll run through them next.

0: This gave me the heebie-jeebies because I had a couple of these at brunch over the weekend. Did you know today in 1771, a Swedish king by the name of Adolf Frederick reportedly died after a massive feast with 14 cinnamon buns? So you're saying 13 is the cutoff?
1: All right, class, tell me about your weekend. Leo?
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wonder how true this is. Which side do you sleep on? They say that people who sleep on their left side report significantly more nightmares, approximately 40% more, compared to people who sleep on their right side. I'm trying to think. I tend to fall asleep on my left side, but I don't really have that many nightmares. It depends on what I ate before I went to bed. They should have included that in the study. Did you know the-

splitting the bill. I think I like this. It's Buster commercial free right now on Q102. Apple will be rolling out this new update for iOS 27 that will feature, it's going to have a feature that will split bills for dinners. So you take a photo of the receipt and then you can assign items like by via text to certain friends. I love that. And don't do it like on the low either. Don't just text them directly with that. Do it in the group chat. Yeah. Let's see the cheap friends be humbled right there in front of everyone.

Uber driver, you don't need that phone or finishing that food. All of that will distract you from the road and these fine songs. Go hands-free, please. It's not a game. This message is Kiss FM's

This is going to get awkward for folks that are listening that have these degrees. These are the most degenerate degrees. Degrees that are the most unserious college degrees and the most useless when you get out on the real field. And we're going to go through it next. Hang on.

don't shoot the messenger. This is a study done by College Weekly, which kind of sounds fake, but whatever. These are the most unserious, useless college degrees. All right, here we go. Event management. Okay. Fashion merchandising. Yeah, that doesn't sound like you need a degree for that. Public relations, recreation, parks, and tourism. I didn't even know that you can get a degree in that. Just go to the park. Okay, here we go. I think I disagree with this one. Marketing. I mean, I guess if you can get an internship without a degree, then you don't need the degree, but that's a little different. This one says music industry. Yeah, that's one you either know somebody or you got the skills. I don't see you needing a degree to succeed there. Film studies. Yeah, that's a big waste. Although I never went to college, but I always thought that if I were to go to college, that would be something I would have a degree in. Top three here. Sports management. Mm-hmm. Usually sports managers are like their friends or something that, you know, and people that know people in the industry. Number two, hospitality management. Yeah, you don't need a degree to run the VIP section at a club. And lastly, the most degenerate college degree, the most useless out on the field, is a degree in communications, which is exactly what most people who do what I do have a degree in.

0: unhealthiest and unhappiest jobs in America. Not a list that's going to make anybody feel good about themselves if they have one of these jobs. However, by hearing this, you might be, it might spark something. And you might be like, you know what? He's right. I got to get the hell out of this gig. And it might change your life. Okay, let's get into it. Anything in legal, they say that, I thought lawyers are like rich. They're not happy. They're not healthy. Okay. Middle managers at any office job. Okay. Yeah. Yeah. I've done that. It sucks. Then there's a top three here. Customer service. Yeah. All you do is hear people complain all day. Get out of there. Number two. Ooh. Healthcare workers. They say long hours, emotional burnout, and no end in sight. Yeah. It's tough. The front line doesn't get enough credit, although I think there's some money running around there, so that might should help. And then number one, they say school teachers. Low pay, high stress, and zero resources. I agree with that. I think that teachers deserve more credit than they get, especially the good ones. School systems need to figure out a way of funding, and it's not their fault. It's like, I don't know whose fault it is. Maybe it's the city. Maybe it's the state. Maybe Mayor Sherelle Parker and Governor Shapiro need to get together and take some more money from some of these gambling apps, FanDuel and whatever. Make that, call it FanDuel Elementary and give these kids some laptops or something.
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1: Straight men that have a significant other should not be allowed to blank. In a few moments, you're going to find out exactly what that blank is and hear this woman's take. And you might agree with it, you might disagree. We'll talk about it next. Hang on.

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This just sounds like a scary movie starting off. Google has asked the EPA for permission to release 32 million mosquitoes across California and Florida. You're about to find out why here. The plan is part of Google's secret debug initiative. Not so secret if we know about it. What's going to happen is they want to release male mosquitoes carrying a natural bacteria called Wolbachia. When these male mosquitoes with that bacteria mate with wild females, the offspring don't survive. So basically, we're killing the next generation of mosquitoes that could be carrying other diseases. So we're going to fight disease with disease and have it mate. I don't see where this could go wrong. We're going to call it COVID-20.

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straight men that have a significant other should not be allowed to blank. 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
1: Yes.

0: According to the world of social media, this woman believes that straight men should not be allowed to do this.
1: I do not think straight men, especially married men, should be on Instagram. Instagram is a dating app. If you are a man on Instagram, you should have a private profile. You should have less than 200 followers. You should have posted twice in your life 8 years ago.
2: Hell yeah.
1: You should not be able to comment. You should not be able to DM.
2: Yes.
1: No fire emoji to someone's story. Liking someone else's photo is cheating.
2: Yep.
1: You do not need an explore page. You're not a fucking astronaut. Go explore the family you started.
0: First off, that guy was laughing way too hard at that. I see what she's saying about certain things. I agree about the whole, like, sending a fire emoji to someone's photo, or especially if it's like a revealing photo, a lot of skin or anything, that's definitely cheating. If you got somebody at home and you're sending heart eye emojis to somebody's story, you're cheating. But I disagree that Instagram's a dating app. You know how much useless crap I come up with to talk on the radio just by scrolling on Instagram, lady? And that includes you.

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But she would say that buckling up will save your life, and as annoying as it sounds, she's right. Click it or ticket. It's not a game. 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
1: What happens on the internet in a single day? Somehow they got this information, which, I don't know, now makes you think, like, how do they have this information? Emails, over 333 billion emails sent a day, over 151 meeting hours on Zoom, 2 billion Facebook posts, over 24 billion texts are sent on the internet a day, 9 billion Google searches, and 500 million X tweets, or whatever you call them nowadays. That's not all that happens on the internet. They didn't look at that.

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Ladies, would you let your husband buy his work wife a birthday card? That's a new thing. Right there in the card section, you know. Wife, husband, mother, daughter, dad, son, aunt, uncle. And then there's a whole section for work wives and work husbands. So you can get your work husband a little birthday card. Hell no. The second I catch my wife buying a work husband or anything, I don't even want him buying, like, we don't even need to be doing lunch. And I'm not, like, one of those overprotective jealousy people by any means. I don't, it ain't like that. It's just a respect thing. I would never call some chick around here my work wife. And if I did, I would expect to go home and get a dotted eye.

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0: What food could be giving you nightmares? You know, it's we know that it's not good to eat before bed because it's not good for your metabolism, but it could also be bad for your medulla oblongata or whatever that your brain is. 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I'm going to tell you what you should avoid next. Hang on.
1: Did you know the odds to be born on this earth's 1 in 400 trillion? I conquered.

She'll be alright. 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And in fact, tonight, she did confirm. 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
1: Sitting right next to BTS. What's up, you guys?
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2: JoJo on a B.
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2: JoJo
1: man.
2: JoJo on a B.

0: I am so pumped to have these guys here. Big Ocean, hello.
1: Hello.
2: Nice to meet you.
0: So nice to meet you guys. Give me the official Big Ocean intro, if you don't mind.
3: Attention, we are
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5: Hi.
6: I'm PJ.
7: I'm Jizo.
8: I'm Chanan. Happy to meet you.
9: Nice to meet you.
0: All right, let me start it off, and it's going to seem like I'm being over-dramatic, but I'm not. I really think you guys are making history.
6: Oh, yeah.
0: I mean, I'm just curious what it means to you to be the first group in the K-pop space, first that I'm aware of, that is hard of hearing.
6: I feel very big responsibility, but 우리 지금 우리가 이렇게 시작한 게 최초이지만 마지막이 되지 않았으면 좋겠습니다.
10: So we started as the first group that has hearing challenges, but
0: right.
10: We don't want to be the last.
0: I don't think you will be because of the impact that you're going to make.
6: Thank you so much.
0: How have fans reacted, in particular fans who have hearing challenges, reacted to Big Ocean? I would assume very empowering, very inclusive, very inspiring. But I don't want to put words in your mouth. How have fans reacted to you guys?
3: 우선 저희 노래를 통해서 많은 분들이 희망과 또 이렇게 힘을 얻는다고 합니다. 그럴 때 이야기를 들어보면 아 저희 덕분에 앞으로 살아나갈 힘을 얻게 된 것 같다라는 말을 들으면 저희가 정말 힘이 나고 또 앞으로 열심히 활동해야겠다라는 생각이 듭니다.
10: The first after a song, our fans have said that they feel inspired. And through this, they kind of have power to live. And so wow. Hearing all of this, we feel so much strength to continue as artists.
6: And also, last year we visited Gallaudet University in the US. When we visited there, the president told us like this, you are very amazing. And it's like 청각장애에게 비틀즈 같다고 정말 이렇게 좋은 거부한 말씀을 했었는데 그러다 보니 저희도 지금 활동하고 있는 이 일들이 더 크게 책임감을 느끼고 있고 좋은 모습들을 보여드리고 싶다는 생각을 합니다.
10: So we have heard from others that we're kind of like the Beatles of like the hearing community or like the lack of hearing community. And so just hearing that, I think we have a lot of responsibility as a group moving forward. So I think that also gives us strength.
0: That's amazing. It's just amazing. Really, really, really. All right, the guys of Big Ocean hanging out more with the fellas coming up next. Do not move.
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0: All right, guys, we're back. It's JoJo on the radio. Big Ocean hanging out. These guys are making history, man, and I'm completely serious when I say this. They are the first, to my knowledge, first K-pop group with hearing challenges, which means a lot to a lot of people, obviously. If you guys, I'm curious, if you don't mind me asking, I would love to understand how the live performances work. You guys call it S-pop, sign language pop. You guys perform using KSL or ASL, which is American Sign Language, and Korean Sign Language, and I believe ISL as well, International Sign Language. What typically comes first? Is it the choreo or is it the sign language? Or is it like one big piece kind of all together?
3: 사실 어떤 걸 먼저 정하지는 않았습니다. 근데 저희는 수어를 빠르게 배우는 편이다 보니까 좀 수어가 훨씬 더 빠르게 적용이 되는 편이에요.
10: So there's no like first pick in like choosing choreography or using ASL, but I think because we learn ASL faster, we tend to use that first.
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10: It's been said though, once we get the choreo, we apply that with our ASL and we put it together to create our song.
0: Once again, the guys of Big Ocean are hanging out. If you want to see the full interview, oh my gosh, such a cool interview. Check our IG for links and all that stuff. K-pop with JoJo. That's K-pop with JoJo on Instagram. Gonna play One Man Army now from their album The Greatest Battle. Fellas, thank you so much for hanging out.
6: Thank you so much.
0: And of course, at the end of every interview, fist bump to make it official. Give me a love.
6: Yeah,
10: thanks.
0: Come on over here.
6: Yeah.
0: Boom. Yeah.

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1: All right, here we go. Khalid and Anyo Soap, who was the speaking voice of Jinu in K-pop Demon Hunters. Although he did sing a little bit in the movie, and man, that dude can sing. This track called Something Special. Check

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1: Hey, these guys are going to join me again fairly soon. I will keep you posted. Big shouts to the fellas of 82 Major. This is Sign. Take that as a sign.

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1: Here we go. New track from Yeonjun of TXT. New album just came out called No Labels Part 2. And by the way, he joins me on this show near future. I will keep you posted on that. New track called Ice Cream. Check this.

album just came out called No Labels Part 2. That track, Ice Cream, off that album. And FYI, he joins me once again on this show near future. I will keep you posted. All right, let's talk about our iHeartRadio Music Festival presented by Capital One. Two dates, September 18th and 19th, Friday and Saturday, T-Mobile Arena in Vegas. 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
1: I can't believe they're finally back in the studio with me, Hearts to Hearts. 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
1: Yeah, big shout to the ladies of At Heart. Hope to get them back on the show near future. I will keep you posted on that. This is Say It. Check this.

0: course, September 18th and 19th, T-Mobile Arena in Vegas. 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
6: La la la la la la la la la la la la la la la la la la la la la la la la la la la la la la la la la la la la la la la la la la la la la la la la la la la la la la la la la la la la la la la la la la 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

0: to teachers, some of the hardest working, most selfless people in our community. And I know, Amy, they need help getting their classrooms ready to go for the new school year.
1: Yeah, I can't believe it's back to school time already, but our teachers are already underpaid. And Fred, you and I both know they come into their own pockets to take care of the kids in the classroom. We're just not going to do that this year. 1-800-TRUCK-WRECK is going to step up. And you know, I know it says I'm doing $1,000 per teacher. You know that's garbage. It's going to be more than $1,000 per teacher because I love my teachers.
0: So I'm talking to you. 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

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And Amy, my favorite pastime is giving away your money. And now we are giving it to teachers, some of the hardest working, most selfless people in our community. And I know, Amy.

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0: have an amazing weekend. The Fred Show is back on Monday morning. Shelby Shelley, $1,500 in the showdown right after that. Chicago!
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0: They need help getting their classrooms ready to go for the new school year.
1: Yeah, I can't believe it's back to school time already, but our teachers are already underpaid. And Fred, you and I both know they come into their own pockets to take care of the kids in the classroom. We're just not going to do that this year. 1-800-TRUCK-WRECK is going to step up. And you know, I know it says I'm doing $1,000 per teacher. You know that's garbage. It's going to be more than $1,000 per teacher because I love my teachers.
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0: 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The Fred Show is back on Monday morning. Show up in Chevy. $1,500 in the showdown right after that. Chicago! To Hillary Duff.
1: Yes.
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She'll be alright. 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And in fact, tonight, she did confirm. 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

0: It's the Fred Show.
1: Ben, good morning. Welcome to the program. How are you?
2: Hey, good morning, guys. I'm doing good. How are you?
1: Doing all right. What's going on with this woman? Is it Katrina?
2: Yeah, Katrina.
1: Okay, Katrina. So you met Katrina. We got to know how. I want to know everything. How did you meet Katrina? Tell us about any dates that you've been on, and then why you think you're being ghosted.
2: Yeah, man. I met Katrina at a bar and got her number, and it was so serendipitous. Like, we went out on a really fun, like, drinks date, got nice cocktails, and, like, really vibed, and there was so much chemistry, and I couldn't wait to see her again, but then she ghosted. Okay. And, I don't really understand why, because there was so much, there's potential, and, yeah, such good vibes between us.
1: Are we going back to in-person, like speaking to people one-on-one? Because this is like this is the second or third of these that we've had in the last couple of weeks where people actually approached someone and spoke to them in the wild and didn't do something, you know, digital, like through an app or a DM or something like that. So you, which I think is great because you, as I say all the time, you can gauge the chemistry. Like you know a lot more when you meet someone in person.
3: Yes.
1: If it has the potential to go anywhere, then you do on the app and then you go on the date only to find out, you know, pretty quickly there's no chemistry. So I guess I'm surprised that this happened, but let's call Katrina in just a second. Ben, you'll be on the phone at the same time. We're going to ask some questions on your behalf. And the hope is that we can figure out what's going on, why she's not calling you, straighten things out, and then set you guys up on another date, okay?
2: Okay, thanks, man.
1: Let's see what happens next. Part two of Waiting by the Phone after this song on

0: Good morning. It's the Fred Show, part two of Waiting by the Phone. Hey, Ben.
1: Hey.
0: Let's call Katrina. You guys, you met in the wild. You met at a bar, and yeah. I guess you exchanged numbers, and then you went on a date. Cocktails, you thought it went really well. You thought there was chemistry. You were excited about this, but you've reached out to her for another date, and she is not responding. She hasn't reached out to you at all. You think you're being ghosted. You want to know why.
1: Yeah, I'm clueless.
0: All right. Well, let's call Katrina now. Good luck, Ben.
2: Hello?
0: Hi, is this Katrina?
2: Hi, yes.
0: Hi, Katrina. Good morning. My name is Fred. I'm calling from the Fred Show. The whole crew is here, and I have to tell you that we are on the radio right now, and I would need your permission to continue with the call. Can we chat for just a second on the air? Would you mind?
2: Oh, okay.
0: Well, thank you. See, look at that. She actually seems happy about this, which is very uncommon. But people are usually like, what did I just get myself into? But Katrina, thank you. We're calling on behalf of a guy named Ben, who we just spoke to. Oh. And I guess you met him at a bar and you guys went on a date. Do you remember him? It sounds like maybe you do.
2: Yeah, I do.
0: Okay, so what happened with him? Because he told us that you guys had met and that he, you know, was attracted to you. I guess he approached you at a bar and you guys exchanged numbers and went on a date. He said that went well, in his opinion. There was great chemistry. And he's surprised that he hasn't heard from you, nor have you responded to him. But it sounds like there's another side of the story here. So what happened?
2: It's funny. He seems very clueless about, you know, the whole situation. We met through, like, mutual friends, and we go on this date. Everything seems nice, but I'm like not able to get to his social media. So I ask a friend of mine who knows him, like through all the people that we somehow know each other through, if I could see his socials, because they follow each other. And it turns out he has a wife or like a girlfriend and a kid. And I was like, oh.
0: Yeah, you're That's not supposed weird. To do that.
3: A minor detail. One would want to know, you know.
0: Okay, so, all right, so you meet this guy. Turns out that you know a lot of the same people. And then you're doing the snooping thing, which, I mean, look, everybody does it. Everyone goes, whether you've just met someone or whatever. Usually before a date, you'll go and try and see what you can find out about them on Google. I think that's very honest. You weren't able to find him, so you're like, hey, give me his stuff. And then, what did you use, like their phone or something, their account to go look at it?
2: Yeah.
0: Okay. And no point did any of these other people, I mean, not that it's not their fault, but no one said like, hey, why are you so curious about my friend who's married with a kid?
2: Well, it was like, you know, I guess in this, the 6 degrees of separation, I'm like the fifth degree. So I know someone who knows someone who knows someone, but it's not like, oh, I said, I'm going out with Ben. And everybody's like, oh, well, don't you know he has a girlfriend? Like, you know, it's kind of separated. But instead of ghosting him, I actually asked him about it, so I'm surprised he's calling you saying I ghosted him.
0: Yeah, wait a minute. Like, hold on a second. I forgot to mention that Ben is here. I get very forgetful, get caught up in the story. And Ben, wait a minute. So you say you have no idea why this woman wouldn't call you again. You forgot to mention the girlfriend and the kid and the fact that she asked you about it. I mean,
2: oh, it gets better.
0: Oh, it gets better. Hold on. You know what, then, Ben? You hold on a minute.
4: I love a story time.
0: Yeah. No, right. Katrina. Well, first of all, what did he say when you asked him about it?
2: He was like, no, that's not true. Like, you don't know the whole story. You know, we're like in an open relationship. She knows about this. Like, here, I have a video from her saying that she's okay with it. He pulls out, and I kid you not, the craziest, most AI-generated video I have ever seen in my whole life of his girlfriend saying it's her and that she gives me permission and him permission to see each other and how she thinks it'd be so good for him and, like, you know, she thinks
0: what?
2: I'm great. A woman wow. like me would be-
0: He used Isn't AI? He made an AI video of his girlfriend saying, endorsing the fact that he can go out with other women? Ben, what are we doing?
1: No, it wasn't AI. That was her. It was her. I promise.
0: Okay.
2: Right.
0: AI is pretty good, but I think you know.
3: Can tell.
0: Right. Man. Right. Like when the lips and the right. voice don't match. Like when it's just a face and the lips are like on top of the face and moving. I mean, come on, man. You use ChatGPT. You use Claude or whatever. Did Paulina do it for you?
4: Hey, don't involve me. I would never.
1: No, I totally didn't. It was my girlfriend, and you know. we are in open relationships. I wasn't doing anything wrong.
0: Okay, and, but we've been over this. We've been over this before, Ben. If you're in an open relationship, fine. Then you wouldn't need AI to endorse it, and then you wouldn't need a video to say it's okay. And then also, that's something that you should disclose to someone you're dating ahead of time. Like, you would say to them from the beginning, "Hey, by the way, I'm polyamorous," or whatever the terms are, because I don't think that Katrina needs to find out via social media that's hidden through somebody else that she's dating a guy who's in a relationship, because she has a right to say, no, that's not for me.
1: We've been open for so long that it's become like second nature, you know?
0: Okay.
1: And I don't bring it up, I guess, subconsciously, because, you know, I'm not trying to be deceitful or anything, I promise. Like, it's just, it doesn't come to mind because, you know, we've been open for so long. Bro, and then I date all the time.
0: You have a whole girlfriend and kid. Like, I think that's something that you need to be mindful to disclose to people off the top. Because, again, maybe they don't really feel like sharing you with a whole ass girlfriend and a child.
1: It's never been a problem before, guys. Like, I think you're making it a bigger deal than it needs to be.
0: Katrina, let me ask you this. And what's up with the AI video? Like,
3: exactly.
0: why are we skimming over that?
3: It's never been a problem. He has a video, right?
2: I swear to God. Either this was an AI video or this one was being held hostage because she did not blink once and she hardly moved. So
3: he didn't even pay for the good AI.
0: Yeah, I mean, you got to get the subscription if you want
4: right.
0: the okay.
4: Right, get the pro.
0: And then Katrina, I mean, don't you think, as I was saying, like, would you have wanted to date him if you had known that he was in a relationship with someone else, even if it's open? I mean, even if it's okay what he's doing on his end, which I'm questioning whether it is, because why are we carrying around AI videos of people saying that it's okay? But would you have wanted to pursue that if you had known about the open relationship and the kid?
2: I mean, honestly, I think that's just like too much for me right now. Like, I was looking for something like, you know, fun. I don't want to like have a really serious relationship right now, which is why I went on like a few small dates with him, and now he's sending me AI videos of his girlfriend saying that like we should be together. That's too much on so many different fronts.
0: Okay. And Ben, you're saying that was really her. Was she holding up like a newspaper? And, you know, I mean, because I've never heard of this. I've never heard of someone in an open relationship that carries around a video saying, "Hey, no, Katrina, it's okay. You can date my man."
2: She didn't even say my name.
0: Also, it's just a generic AI. We didn't even customize.
5: Insert name here.
0: Yeah, if we're using AI, then we can customize, man. Come on. This is rookie stuff.
1: Actually, I think you guys are painting me out to be some weird bad guy. I'm not. It was my girlfriend, and it was not generic, I promise.
0: Okay. All right.
1: Well, it was like, you know, she was so cool and down that she was like, "Yeah, let me just clear the air so you and this girl can keep going out." She goes out with
0: the
1: people.
0: I think there are a number of number of layers of issues here. But Katrina, the most important thing is, based on all of this, would you like to see him again? Because Ben apparently...
2: No!
0: Okay. Well, maybe you'll get a video. You might get a text later from his girlfriend encouraging this.
2: Yeah, I'll look out for that.
0: All right. Not going to work out. Ben, I don't know what's going on really with the AI and whatever, but I think that you could avoid all of this if you just say up front what you're into and what you're trying to do. Because it sounds like maybe she would have gone for it if it hadn't gotten so weird.
1: I didn't make it weird. It was all real.
0: Okay.
1: I think you guys are just, making fun of me for no reason.
0: No one's making fun of you, dude. It's just, well, yes, I am, actually. Yeah. The AI making fun of me.
4: But
0: it's, this isn't working organically for anybody. But look, Katrina, thank you for answering. Good luck to you. Ben, best of luck to you as well. Get the premium subscription.
3: Hello.
0: You got to get
4: the pro, whatever it is.
0: Yeah, the pro level. Get the pro level, man. This
4: get
0: might
4: you,
0: work.
4: A little AI assistant.
0: Yes. Yeah, go on YouTube. Take some lessons or something.
1: Hey, look, I think you guys are just giving poly people a bad rep. You know, I'm not doing anything wrong.
0: No, I think poly people might be screaming at the radio going, you're making us look bad with your fake endorsement. Okay, anyway, look, Ben, good luck to you, man.
1: Okay, thanks. You too.
6: 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Yeah.
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16: Lots of things going wrong right now. Last night, Jay-Z's third night performing at Yankee Stadium was delayed 4 hours after some fans, I guess, broke through a security checkpoint. We're going till like 5 a.m., so don't be scared, he told the crowd when he finally started to conclude the chapter of a weekend that paid homage to the 25th and 30th anniversaries of his seminal albums, The Blueprint and Reasonable Doubt. So, I mean, the shows looked amazing all over the weekend. He made that comment at like 1 a.m. And I'm trying to figure out, I think the curtain lowered at 3 a.m. So that's how long he went. He kept true to his promise. Now, on Friday, he opened, you know, three nights of these shows with a video of Beyonce cutting his hair. She later came out to perform looking amazing. Daughter Blue Ivy was on the piano. She looks more and more like Beyonce every day. He brought out Eminem night two, I think it was. They did Renegade, and then M stayed for Lose Yourself for some reason. I don't know if we need tweeted that. I love him. I'm his biggest fan. But I don't know. Kiki, are my eyes mistaking me? Were you there?
6: No, I really want to be there. I'm having a very hard time this morning knowing that I wasn't there.
16: I get that,
6: so please send thoughts and prayers and respect my privacy.
17: What did you say? I had to put yourself there?
6: No, that's a photo that I took when I guest hosted on The Breakfast Club.
16: Okay.
6: And I've been holding it for my big return to New York because I feel like I'm going back there at some point. However, I did not take it.
17: Wait, the picture wasn't anywhere near Yankee Stadium. It was a picture I saw where you were at the iHeart studio.
6: Yes, that was the iHeart studio. Yes. Oh. In New York.
16: I was I saw this and I'm like, oh my gosh, she made it. Like, I'm so happy. This is her Super Bowl.
6: By 7 a.m. today, I will have more photos of me on stage with Jay-Z.
17: I was going to say.
16: Manifesto. Yeah.
17: Did we get a Claude description and I didn't know it? Or a subscription and I didn't know that we got one?
6: Yes. Missing this show is probably my second biggest fumble in life.
16: What's the first?
6: Oh, I don't want to talk about it.
16: Oh, okay. Okay.
17: Yeah. Well, no, I want to hear about that.
16: Right. I'm like, no. Sit down on the couch, girl. Okay. I can understand how that would be.
6: Oh,
16: really
6: girl.
16: Because it was like such a.
6: My goodness.
16: It was a family affair.
6: He brought out everyone.
16: Yes,
6: Usher,
16: he did.
6: Beyonce, Pharrell.
16: Yeah.
6: Like, oh, my Lanta.
16: Yeah. And we'll be talking about it all morning.
17: I woke up this morning and Gideon, the torturer, my personal trainer, I guess he went to two nights, which means
16: there.
17: I'm paying him too much.
16: Wow. I
17: want to say it looked like he went to two nights.
6: Yeah.
17: And I didn't
16: really
17: know that.
16: That's cool.
17: Like, well, thanks for, you know, your wife.
16: It's his heiress tour.
17: Your wife could have stayed home for one of them. You know, like, he took Lourdes to both nights. I'm like, what about your boy? I thought it was your best customer.
16: Right.
17: You don't reward your best.
16: You throwing up this at the Jay-Z concert.
17: Yeah, is there no rewards program for spending money with Gideon the Assassin? But it was like, I woke up this morning and it was, you know, 10 o'clock, still no show, 11:40 or something, show starting. I would have been freaking out inside.
6: Oh, yeah.
17: Because every minute that he's not playing is one more minute that you can't leave, right? You got to be there.
16: And you don't know when it's going to start. So,
17: right.
16: Like, if I'm going to get a beer and, you know, a corn dog, and, like, then I hear Jay-Z coming out, like, I'm holding my pee, I'm running back.
6: Oh, my phone would have died. That would have said
17: no.
6: Yeah.
17: Well, see, it's 11:40, which means even if he goes for 2 hours, we're going to be there till 2-3 in the morning.
16: Oh, yeah.
17: And that's the part that I don't have it in me anymore.
16: I respect that he still performed the whole time, though. I mean, that's got to suck for the fans, but I mean, it was a successful weekend. There you go. My weekend is showing now. Okay, I feel like this is our version of meetings, because in radio, when you have a meeting, I feel like it's just a lot of funny people in a room, and people want to like make these comments. Some people have like their same routine that they do every meeting, and like that gets a laugh. But Seth Meyers was talking about all the funny texters on SNL and how many group chats he's in, and I can only imagine that those would have to be muted. He's in text with Andy Samberg, Bill Hader, Fred Armisen, and he was asked who's the funniest texter, which I feel like doesn't always mean the funniest person, and he said that went to Fred Armisen. He said that he, and this would annoy you guys, I'm just reading this, that he recently sent him a Father's Day voice memo, but it was as Homer Simpson. So they're like doing SNL skits like in voice notes to each other, wishing him a happy Father's Day, saying he hopes he gets plenty of donuts. He's also in a chat with Amy Poehler, Michael Shoemaker, who's a longtime producer, and then they have like names for their group chats, like the tripod. I don't know, but that's got to be something that he has to
17: do. I wish that were my nickname in somebody's phone. It's not, though.
16: I think it means three people, but yeah, if that was just one person's nickname, that would be like,
17: sorry, hell yeah. I was thinking something different.
16: Uh-huh.
17: I think my nickname is more one of those like portable little tripod stand-up things that you use for the desk. That's what mine is. Portable stand-up tripod thing that you use for the desk.
16: Okay, yeah.
17: So that's not to be confused with like tripod, you know what I mean?
16: It rolls off the tongue.
17: Right, exactly.
16: This is pretty crazy. If you guys missed it, The Real Housewives of Orange County back for its 20th season. That was the OG. That was the first one that ever started it. Season 20 premiered on July 9th. So they are the ladies are back in a big way. And in other TV movie news, really quick, I was scrolling Instagram and I saw that Mandy Moore got this really cute surprise from her breadwinner movie daughter. She's in this movie and she has three actresses, little ones, playing her daughters, and she had them sit in a chair and wait, and they had planned a performance to her. Turns out the performance, like we used to do in the 90s, it was a dance routine to her hit song Candy from 1999. So the girls did dances and stuff, and she was such a proud like mom watching them and validated them. But yeah, for our children, Mandy Moore used to be a singer. She is also an actress, and she was in that toxic mom group alleged whole situation, but she had a song called Candy. I still couldn't can remember the music video, and in it she says, "I'm missing you like candy," and they performed it for her. So look at that. If you are a fan, if you want to catch up on anything from us, if you're a fan, the Fred Show on Demand on the free iHeartRadio app.
17: I went to a wedding. I'm not sure if I should talk about it or not, but that means I'm going to talk about it, which means I may not have friends after this.

0: Hey, it's the Fred Show. Good morning. I have a real dilemma on my hands today because have you ever been to a wedding where the wedding planner quit in the middle of the wedding?
1: What?
0: But couldn't leave said wedding because it was on a boat. So the person quit and said they were leaving, but then they couldn't leave because they couldn't get off the boat, so they wouldn't hid. Have you ever been to a wedding like that?
2: That sounds really goofy. That's goofy.
0: You ever been to a wedding like that? I don't know. But here's the thing. So I attended a wedding, as you know, over the weekend for some friends. I'm very happy for them. I think that they're equally dismayed about the experience as the guests were perplexed by the experience. But I'm not sure how much of this I should talk about because I don't want to get in trouble with my friends.
2: It's early. They're not listening. Yeah. They're asleep.
1: Just us here.
2: Yeah. They're on a honeymoon.
0: Right, right. They're obviously consummating their marriage. So for the first time.
2: Yes.
0: So, okay. So we vote that I can talk about this wedding.
2: Yes.
0: I feel so bad for them because I just feel like it was one thing after another, after another, after another, after another. It was a lot of things that happened at this wedding. And I think everyone still had a good time and they're married and it was beautiful and the pictures were good. And, you know, so the groom didn't seem that upset. The bride was apoplectic. I mean, just beyond angry the whole time. Yeah, yeah.
1: What happened?
0: Yeah.
3: Right, what happened?
0: That's a tease, isn't it?
1: Yes.
0: Well, I mean, from what I understand, there was a verbal altercation.
1: With the
0: bride.
1: Oh.
0: That resulted in the woman saying that she didn't want to be there anymore, and so she left. But I mean, I would have been mad too. I mean, so there was a boat involved. There was 90 degree temperatures and 100% humidity, and we used the top deck. But this is the only part. This is the only problem I have with this wedding is the ceremony was outside.
2: Oh, my Lanta.
0: At 7 o'clock in Florida. And you know what, Gary? I say your name. Everybody on his side had to wear a suit. It was imperative. This is my wedding. You'll wear a suit. Everybody on her side, like short sleeve t-shirts. Basically, yeah, like short sleeve button downs.
1: She told them it's all good.
0: Well, they
1: dressed
0: like they were in Miami because we were. The rest of us dressed like we were in Alaska.
1: I've never heard of the bride and groom having two different dress codes for the people.
0: Oh yeah, everybody on his side full suit. Her side, like, you know, Miami clothes, like nice pants, maybe some shoes, nice button down, like Tommy Bahama kind of shirt. Oh, yeah. So the rest of us are like just pouring sweat.
1: Gary's people.
0: I mean, I peeled my shirt off at the end of the night, just peel it off. Anyway, so it started there and it ended with the wedding planner quitting mid function. There was water falling from the ceilings. There was a major storm that we had to avoid in the boat. At one point, the music stopped, the liquor stopped, and we couldn't get off the boat because of said weather. Oh yeah.
1: Wow. Yeah. Yeah. Astrologically speaking, that makes sense for right
0: yeah.
1: now.
0: Yeah. Yeah. Anyway, okay, should I talk about this or not?
1: Yes, you feel it.
2: I'm always
1: one of the worst ones. Ooh. Yeah.
0: Okay.
1: Yes.
0: Fine. Well, then I'll go start to finish in a minute, but this is not a reflection on the bride and groom. This was not their fault.
1: Wow.
0: But, you know, the groom just kept drinking. He's like, all right, what am I going to do?
1: What else are you doing?
0: The bride, I don't aww, think she was happy. I feel bad too. I feel bad too. But okay, so we determined I can, after 5 minutes, I can talk about it.
1: Yes.
0: Okay, good. Then I will. I will in a minute. It's the Fred Show.

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7: Expect blue skies and sunshine throughout Chicagoland today with a high of 89. Right now it's 70 in the loop.
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0: Wake up. I don't like to pay taxes. Is there another option? like, you don't tell me that I'm getting $750 million and then it's three. What?
1: Least, right. That's the least surprising information I've heard this morning.
0: I know.
1: Is that you don't like to pay taxes.
2: Oh, no. The Fred Show is on.
1: It's Monday, July 13th. The Fred Show's on. Hi, Kaylin.
3: Good morning.
1: Hello, Jason Brown. Hi, Paulina.
3: Hey.
1: Hi, Kiki.
3: Good morning.
1: Showbiz Shelley. Money in the showdown next hour. I believe we're up to $1,500. Yes, we are. $1,500. You snap for a 26-game win streak. You get paid. Bella is here on the phone and the text 855-591-1035. We'll get to the entertainment report and headlines. What are you working on, Kay?
3: An update on that case with singer David. I feel like it's taking forever. Also, the first biopic, however you want to say it, to make $1 billion.
1: Jason just figured out that soccer players are good looking. The World Cup's been going on for now, you know, weeks. And you're just now come to the conclusion that World Cup players, by and large, are attractive people.
4: Yes, especially the Argentina team.
1: Uh-huh.
4: Every single player on that team is a smoke show.
1: Mm-hmm.
4: Every single one.
3: Mm-hmm.
4: And they were playing Scotland this weekend.
1: I don't know. Scotland. You were watching it, I'm not sure.
3: No, didn't they play...
4: Something with an S.
3: I thought it was
4: Slovenia.
3: Sweden. Yeah.
1: You don't even know. Okay.
4: It truly does
3: it
4: not
3: Sweden.
4: Matter.
3: They were playing Schaumburg.
4: Because with that other team.
1: Kaylin bet on it, so she knows.
3: It's definitely Sweden.
1: It was Switzerland. It was definitely not Sweden. Okay. It was Switzerland.
3: Switzerland.
4: To me, it's all the same. But, like, it doesn't even matter because...
1: They won, by the way. Which the hot guys won.
4: Oh,
1: but, I mean, I would think Switzerland guys, Swiss guys are good-looking, too, aren't they?
4: No, they were not hitting the same. There was something about Argentina. It was like, I don't know what is in the water down there, but every single guy was hot.
1: Okay.
4: Well, every player.
1: I hate to tell you, you've missed a lot of games.
3: Yeah.
1: I mean, you could have really been enjoying
4: like,
1: this.
4: Yeah.
1: And it's not as though we haven't talked about it almost every day. So if only you worked at a media outlet that was, you know, sort of discussing what was happening in the world and, you know, mainstream culture.
4: Yeah, well, you know, I'm so busy listening to every single game on the iHeart app that I haven't seen it.
1: Well, you're a company guy, so you would listen before you'd watch. But you can do both. Yeah. You can listen to the guy go, "Go!"
3: Yeah, he does in Spanish, too. He listens in Spanish.
4: Yes.
3: So, like, you know, he's a little confused here and there, but he gets the gist of it.
4: La FIFA.
3: Yeah. Mm-hmm. He's a FIFA guy. Yeah.
1: Good for you.
4: Yeah.
1: So you just now came to the conclusion that the guys that run around for, you know, 100 minutes or however long it is, run around and just up and down, that these guys are in good shape and they're good looking.
4: Oh, my gosh. Yeah. Woo.
1: Okay.
4: Argentina, man.
1: I'm glad you're able to come to that conclusion.
4: Yeah.
1: Kiki, why did you write on here that you... would like to be friends with politicians and athletes' wives?
0: Why did I write this? Wow.
1: We run into this problem all the time. You guys write stuff on the sheet, and then you look at me like I'm an idiot when I say to you, "Hey, let's talk about the thing about the athletes and the politicians," and you're like, "Huh?
0: You got to catch me in a moment, bro."
1: You look at me like I'm the problem. You wrote it.
0: Y'all know I just be saying stuff.
1: So you don't remember why?
0: But no, I do want to be friends with politicians because I got a chance to interview the governor of Maryland.

0: mm-hmm. Wes Moore, shout out my homie. And now yes. I feel like he and I would be great friends. And so I'm like, we should hang out. And you know how I feel about athletes' wives. Like when the Chicago Bears were getting ready to do whatever they were doing in the playoffs, I felt like I should have been down there with Simone Biles at the time. Yeah, like she was getting party buses and to the
1: games. One way to do that would be to also be a player's wife.
0: Well, it's too late for that. Yeah. You know, I take what I can get. Okay. My man working the factory.
1: Similar. Yes, girl. It's similar.
2: Who's the random girl with all the wags who's not a wag, but she's in the friend group? I love this.
0: I feel like I'm a good time. You know what I'm saying? Like, I can bring Fred, the Fred show, to the party. Like,
2: oh, my gosh.
0: Yes. Okay. I feel like I'm a good time. And having politician friends gets things done.
2: It's a game changer.
0: Come on. Paulina knows.
2: I am friends out with my alder woman. You guys, like, that is my, we are locked in.
1: What are you trying to get a dumpster in the front yard? Like, what are you trying to, those who don't have older people, it's city council man or city council woman.
0: Is
1: what she's referring to. Where we live, they call them older men and older women for some reason, but that is, they're city councilmen.
2: Yeah, I know. I love her. Like, we became besties and like, she was in a parade recently and like ran up to me with her little flag thing that she had a hold of herself. Like who she was. She ran up to me. We hugged.
1: No, because she loves you as a person. It has nothing to do with the fact that you're in the media and she needs to be reelected. It has nothing to do with it. She loves you as a human being.
2: I dropped my little flex in there. I said, I'm your neighbor, but I also do this for a living. Except for my card.
3: Paulina has things she wants, too. I think both of them want something from the friendship.
2: Yeah, there might be a tree removal I'm looking forward
1: to. That's what I'm talking about. You want a dumpster in the front yard? Like, what, you want a tree? Oh, you want a driveway, too. Yeah. You've been trying to get a driveway for a while.
0: Oh, we're not. Allegedly,
2: she wants a driveway.
1: So basically, you don't really want celebrity friends. You just want influential people in your lives who can get things done for you.
0: Hello. That's what I mean. Why, I mean, I'm you and I, you know, we have built quite the friendship and you get things done. You know? So I'm like, okay, if this is what it's like being friend, can I get the mayor, the governor, somebody to call me?
1: I was
0: going to
1: say, aim a lot higher.
0: Yeah.
1: I can get you into like 3 restaurants in town. And
2: you're influential. I'll take you.
1: And that's my party trick. And it's a great party trick for the people who've never seen it before. But then most of my friends have, so it's not that impressive anymore.
2: It's impressive.
1: Yeah, no,
2: I might need you next week.
1: Aim much higher.
0: No, it's a beautiful thing. Shout out to Governor Wes Moore. He told me, anything you need, stay connected.
1: Good. You
0: stay
1: know what? Less. You should try him on that. You know what? That's a politician thing to say.
0: I would like a street.
1: I need a few things in Maryland,
0: like
1: okay?
0: Day. Yes. Yeah. I would like a key to the city. I want all the things. Yes.
1: Yeah, we only have one key to the city, and it's to Crete.
4: Yes.
1: Indiana, technically, right? Crete's in Indiana. Or is it in Illinois?
0: No, it's Illinois.
1: Mm-hmm. Yeah. I don't know where I was
4: totally
1: that morning.
4: Know.
1: I never saw the out. It was
4: You're
1: all
4: very
1: black.
4: Close to Indiana.
1: It was very dark the entire time I drove to Crete. We have that key. It's right there. But that's the only key we have.
0: Exactly.
1: We don't have a day. We don't have anything. You get to work on your friendships that will get us things.
0: Mm-hmm. Pritzker, you got 24 hours to respond. Don't let Governor Moore outdo you.
1: Oh, now we're calling out governors.
0: Call me Big Daddy.
1: Leveraging governors. Yeah, the governor of Maryland is much nicer to me than the governor of Illinois. But now, what are you offering me? I

0: biggest stories of the day.
1: Well, this is a story this morning. I didn't know that we needed to worry about Monday the 13th. Were you ever worried about Monday the 13th? Because this story is to debunk any concern about Monday the 13th.
2: I worry about every Monday. You just never know.
1: It is a wild world, yeah.
2: It is.
1: Monday the 13th is not considered as unlucky as Friday the 13th, but people must have been thinking this. It's a whole story about it. No strong historical or cultural record of Monday the 13th being considered especially unlucky. Well, some people may extend the fear of the number 13 to any day it falls on, including Monday. The 13th is simply a date that happens to fall on a Monday and doesn't mean anything unlucky, in case you're wondering.
3: So got there. It.
1: It's going to be a good day, guys. Positive mental attitude.
3: Oh.
1: Stunning news out of Washington, D.C. over the weekend. Senator Lindsey Graham died on Saturday night at the age of 71. The office of the South Carolina Republican said only that he passed away from a brief and sudden illness. That's all we know. The cyclospora outbreak has now spread to 31 states. Health officials are saying that an outbreak of intestinal illness caused by a parasite is now in 31 different states. The Centers for Disease Control and Prevention said that it had reviewed reports of 843 cases of the cyclosporasis. Look. You're not coming to me for medical advice, okay? So I don't know how to say it. Cyclosporum. Michigan alone reported over 1,500 cases as of Friday. The numbers are likely higher because they only account for reported cases. The CDC says as of Thursday, there had been 86 hospitalizations nationally and no deaths. The areas hit the hardest by the outbreak appear to be the Midwest and Northeast, including Michigan and New York. People can contract the illness. Contract the illness by eating food or drinking water contaminated with the parasite. Cooking produce is an effective way to avoid an infection, as heating food to 158 degrees Fahrenheit or higher kills the cyclospora. So there. Now, if I'm not going to die, how much weight am I going to lose?
3: Yeah.
1: I don't want anyone to die, but I mean, I could, you know, another 10 pounds and I'm there.
2: I wouldn't know the difference.
1: And can I tell the cyclospora, like, I want you to really get me in the midsection. Like, get me good.
3: Yeah.
1: Not the face, not the booty, where I don't have anything anyway.
3: Right.
1: I have no ass.
3: No,
1: completely flat.
3: That's okay.
1: You know, can we just move a little from here to there, and now I got a balanced body.
3: Make it worth it. Make this worth it.
1: That's what I mean. Yeah. I hope nobody gets this. An escaped wildebeest at an Indiana zoo forces the evacuation of the whole place. Now, that's something. You're at the zoo with the kids, you're looking at the penguins or whatever, and it's like, hey, we got to get out of here because one of the animals broke out.
3: Oh.
1: Visitors had to be evacuated from an Indiana zoo exhibit last week because of an escaped wildebeest. The Fort Wayne Zoo says that a male white bearded wildebeest escaped from its habitat in the African savanna exhibit on Friday. Visitors had to be evacuated from the area in a calm fashion as not to spook the animal. The zoo says the quick actions of its team members allowed us to secure the area and provide the wildebeest with a safe path back to the habitat. No injuries were reported and the exhibit has since been reopen. Don't make me get that blowgun out. I'll get the blowgun out. You know, just put a little minor, little sleepy sleepy for the wildebeest until we can put it back.
3: Yeah.
1: You know me with the blowgun. That's what it sounds like when I. That's what they call me in for these sorts of things. You ever seen those things?
2: Yes.
1: Yeah.
2: Uh-huh.
1: Okay, because you're looking at me crazy, but no.
2: Well, I mean.
1: And then they just say, I'm not talking about, you know, any permanent injury. Wildebeest just sort of goes to sleep, and then we carry wildebeest back and set it down. And, you know, like me after a night of drinking. So they do to me. They blowgun me, and then I wake up the next day, everything is fine. How do we feel about AI prescription refill? Because a prescription refill program that quietly launched in Utah earlier this year has kicked off a big medical debate. Is artificial intelligence ready to take over tasks that until now could only be performed by doctors? The program allows Utah residents to get their prescriptions refilled online by an AI chatbot called Dr. It's a seemingly simple step toward making healthcare more convenient for patients and prescribers, but it's also a precedent-shattering milestone that has set off alarm bells for doctors, lawyers, and public health experts. The pilot program has laid bare questions about the role of AI in medicine, including how it should be regulated, where the doctors should be able to veto it, and what kind of safety measures are needed. You got to think that if you typed in a bunch of symptoms, along with a doctor watching this, into you know, AI, whatever AI, you got to think that AI might come up with a different idea than the human would, based on the fact that AI knows everything, and the human knows what it can remember.
2: Right.
1: So I guess I don't see a problem with this. I mean, I think I'd be a little troubled if ChatGPT was up on the screen, and it's like, oh, man, what's going on with you? You got, where is it? It's got an ooze? Where's the ooze? And then you're like typing in ooze, you know? And then ChatGPT is like, well, for ooze, you do the following stuff. But then I guess if a doctor looked at it, it was like, I hadn't thought of that. And then went and looked at it again at that option and was like, yeah, actually, that makes sense. Do that. Well, that might be a good thing, right? Because we're humans and we can't possibly remember every possible combination of medicine or, you know, there's probably combinations that we haven't thought of yet that the chat might be able to do.
2: Yeah. But I mean, what is life without a little human error? You know, like prescribe me a little extra. The accident.
1: No, I think that's the exact argument for this. Thank you. You've just made the exact argument for why we should have it.
2: Well, are they going to go on lunch break at the same time like our pharmacists do now?
0: Oh, girl.
2: Like, why is everybody together on lunch break?
3: We are close.
1: Well, that's a whole different issue. This is just to get the prescription, not to actually get the medicine.
2: Okay.
1: State and federal. I love that. And I get they all have to eat, but like, can they not stagger that?
0: Do they do group meals?
1: We don't all just eat at the same time and not talk for 20 minutes, you know, because we all ate at the same time. I do think that's interesting because I think for a lot of people, like, I didn't realize that a lot of pharmacies close from like noon to one. They just close.
3: Do. They do.
1: But that's the time that a lot of people have in their day to go get medicine.
0: Right. Always when I want to go is there or at lunch.
2: Right.
0: I have
2: all
0: to
2: the
0: walk
2: time.
0: Around.
2: Right.
0: And wait.
2: Yeah.
0: Yeah.
1: So I just, yes. I don't, and I'm sure there's a reason why. Maybe a pharmacist can explain why all of you have to go at once. It's kind of like the DMV. Yeah, like, why is everyone taking a break at the same time?
3: Well, I think it's because, like, the pharmacist, right, has to be on site, basically, to, like, let their assistants hand us the prescription or whoever's packing
0: them. Or we have questions
3: for the pharmacist.
0: Yeah.
3: Oh, I pulled up my car and waited for an hour at the drive-thru because they have a good drive-thru window at Walgreens. I have done that because I'm like, if I get out of this line, there are going to be 5 cars when I come back in an hour. So I have parked, waited, and then looked over and waited for them to come back. I'm annoying.
1: Well, I don't know if this solves that. I don't think it does. But state and federal laws limit prescribing to licensed medical professionals. Proponents of the tech say those laws, which have been underwritten in U.S. medicine for more than 100 years, should be updated to include AI chatbots and other new tech. Some experts, like one from the University of Pennsylvania, insist that they aren't opposing AI prescribing. What they say is that it should have to meet rigorous standards akin to human doctors who undergo years of testing and training before being licensed to practice medicine.
4: Yeah, I feel like there are things that, like, maybe there's not a case on the internet for Chad to read, and then you're saying, hey, this is making me feel like this, and a human can go, oh, maybe it's because X, Y, or Z is in that medication. I don't know. I still would.
1: Yeah, but I would think the computer would know that too.
4: Like, if there hasn't ever been a case or something.
1: Well, how would the human know it?
4: Because going to school, you can say, hey, maybe this is reacting. Like, I just feel like there's more, like, thought process behind a black or white answer that an AI would give. You know what I mean?
2: Keep it guaranteed human.
4: Yeah.
1: I'm kind of not entirely opposed to this, but I'm a pharmacy tech and I can totally explain the lunch situation. Bella, get her on the phone.
2: Please.
1: I need to know. We got to get to the bottom of this. So World Cup, Jason. Game balls for World Cup matches have become stars in their own right during the tournament. The ball has made headlines with its embedded technology and raised questions among fans, including why is everyone expected to promptly toss the ball back onto the field? If you try and keep a World Cup ball, they'll come get it from you. Like, security guards will come and they'll get the ball from you.
0: Got it.
1: So we don't really know. The thrill of catching a match ball is short-lived for World Cup attendees. The staff members working the match will be waiting there, and they'll come and find you, and they'll ask you to throw it back or they'll take it from you. Some fans try and get a quick selfie with the ball if they're lucky enough to get their hands on it. A game ball would certainly be a coveted memento if you went to a game, especially for those who spent thousands of dollars on flights, hotels, and prime tickets. And the amount of money, I mean, right, like, how much are these balls worth that you can't have enough world, and how much is World Cup making? You know, gazillions of dollars. That's a real number. Gazillions of dollars. Right. Like, didn't have enough balls that I can keep one.
0: What's the technology?
1: Well, see, so I guess we don't really know. The organization would not respond to comment on, they wouldn't comment on this or respond to any media who's reached out about it. Theories range from tradition to economic concerns to the ball's technology to the flow of the game. I don't think there's ever been a policy where you can keep the ball, which, unlike baseball, is a fairly expensive piece of equipment. According to one soccer historian, back in the day, it was not unusual for there to only be one ball at the game, and that was it. So if you catch one, even if you spent, you know, $10,000 on your ticket, you're throwing it back.
0: Wow.
1: You can't have it. And speaking of which, the FIFA finals ticket prices it's kind of a moving target here. They have dropped by 28% over the past week and 19% in the past 3 days across platforms like SeatGeek and StubHub. However, I guess the average, about $7,000 a seat.
5: Whoa.
1: If you want to go to the FIFA finals, that's down from the peak of $12,200. And if you want some of the best seats in the stadium, a single ticket, $38,000.
3: Wow. It's on sale.
1: To go to the FIFA finals. And the USPS unveils new Barbie stamps. I'm sure they're going to be $17 by the time they come out. Because I told you last week they're going up to like 85 cents. Are you raising your prices? Stuff still isn't showing up. And we still have this thing called the interwebs. Right. Okay. So I don't know why I'm paying more now for a service that I'm not 100% sure works. The latest stuff, like, in fact, Ben Hameen, who is the intern of all interns, who is why we call Bella Hameen, because, well, just to extend his legacy a little further, he's getting married in a couple of weeks, and he sent me a save the date, and then I heard nothing else. And I thought, wow, I didn't make the cut. I made the save the date cut, which I saved.
2: Yeah.
1: Okay, but then I didn't get an invitation. So he writes me, hey, were you planning on RSVPing? Because he's a little sassy little guy.
3: He is sassy.
1: And I wrote him back, hey, sassy pants, I never got an invitation. I think you have some explaining to do.
0: Ooh. Check your trucking.
1: And what he explained to me then was that I guess many of his guests never received an invitation. He sent them all at the same time, and many people never got one.
3: What?
1: So a lot of people were like sitting around, because what do you do? What's the etiquette in that situation? You got to save the date, but you didn't get an invitation.
3: Yeah.
1: You can't call the person up and be the... First of all, I love you, Ben Hameen. I wasn't really... If you had decided to uninvite me, so be it. That's just a weekend. I don't have to go to Bloomington, Illinois, okay? So fine with me. I would have sent you a gift either way. But I'm not going to reach out to you and say, hey, that thing that I'm not 100% sure I want to do, I love you, and I loved your dad more than life itself, so I'm going to go. However, that thing I don't really want to do I still get to do it?
3: You know? Yeah, I would have thought that they broke up or something, to be honest. If I'm not getting anything after that, I'd be like, well, I guess the day's open now. Like, yeah. I don't know.
1: Well, and they're pretty young, and I don't know if the budget changed, or maybe they didn't want me to. Maybe I was on the cutting room floor, and I can accept that. But I reached out to him, and he said, yeah, no, a lot of people just didn't show up. We mailed them, put little Barbie stamps on them, and then nothing happened.
3: Oh, wow.
1: But the latest offering goes on sale today, and it features Barbie-themed stamps designed in collaboration with Mattel. The Postal Service says the stamps were created with a spirit of fun, using a mix of eye-catching shades, but leaning heavily on pink. So I guess you can get those if you'd like to. It's National Delaware Day today. Shout out to Delaware. Tiffany the pharmacist. Good morning, Tiffany the pharmacist. How are you?
6: I'm good. I'm actually just a pharmacy tech, so I don't
1: want to... Oh,
4: don't sell yourself short.
1: Well, but I see what she's doing. You know, she doesn't want the false valor. Okay, because you didn't go to all the pharmacy school, right?
6: Right, exactly.
1: Yeah. You did like an online class, boom, boom, bang. You're good, right?
6: Yeah.
1: I was kidding, but okay. Why do we, at the pharmacy, why do we all have to break at the same time? And why does that time have to be lunch when a lot of people might have the time to come spend money in said pharmacy?
6: So I can't speak for, like, a lot of the mom-and-pop ones, because I worked at one of the retail pharmacies for the big mart, if you know what I mean.
1: Mm-hmm.
6: And they would only do 1:30 to 2 p.m. That was our lunch. And they would do that because it's kind of later, because that whole, like, lunchtime rush. And when I tell you, we would get that lunchtime rush. But these big retail pharmacies now are not even closing for those 30 minutes if they have two pharmacists. See, that's the key. If you have one pharmacist, you have to close because they have to take a break. But if you have two, they can be open for as long as they want, because everything we do, a pharmacist pretty much checks it off.
1: I see.
6: What I mean? They have to have their eyes on everything.
1: So if you only have one, then we got to shut down the whole operation.
6: Yeah, for at least that 30 minutes.
1: Now, why can't the pharmacist look at it ahead of time and then go eat a little sandwich? You know, be like, this all looks good to me. I'm going to go eat a sandwich now.
6: Well, it's a little more complicated because there's so many steps. Like, people don't realize, like, when it comes to the pharmacy, like, you've got to go to the doctor. The doctor sends it in. We have to review it. If it's not right, we got to call the doctor. Half the time, it's not right.
1: I see.
6: The doctor picks up in, and it makes no sense.
1: Okay, fair enough. Fair enough. Okay, fine. I understand now. Thank you. And I appreciate all of you at the pharmacy, and especially you, Tiffany, the pharmacy tech. Thank you.
2: Yes.
1: Oh, wait, and how do you feel about AI prescription refills?
6: Oh, gosh, as soon as you said it, I said, oh no.
1: Wait a minute, but like, you said, oh no, versus you just said that we have to have a pharmacy there to correct all the human errors. So, like, how, right. what if this skipped a step in the human error? You know what I mean? Like, what if the ChatGPT saved all the human error from happening?
6: I don't know if it really would, though, because when you think about it, like, a lot of doctor's offices use the AI, like, recording to make their notes.
4: Mm-hmm.
6: And, like, have you ever read your notes at the end of the day? A lot of times they're wrong because these things are picking up stuff.
4: Mm.
6: Like, and chat, you know, he's helpful, I guess. I don't use him. But... when you think about it, like, he's not going to remember, like, okay, maybe the doctor found out during this visit you're allergic to something, but then a medicine that could be beneficial if you weren't allergic is something that could fix your problem, and it go and sends it over.
1: But my doctor doesn't remember that. My doctor barely knows my name. My doctor doesn't look up from the computer screen. Kayla doesn't even have one. She uses an iPad. So I don't know. I think maybe we're being a little short-sighted on this. I might even trust it a little more, actually.
4: Well, you try it out first.
1: I think I will.
4: Okay. I don't know.
1: If it saves my psychosplora or whatever, then I'm fine. Thank you, Tiffany. Have a good day.
6: Yeah, have a great day, guys.
1: Yeah. If it fixes my my psychosis, but if it fixes my whatever that thing is that's making people poop all the time, in the period of time where I decide, like if AI can fix it when the body's looking right, you know, and the vacation, I've had enough time off, then fine. Then I might be interested. We're going to take a coffee break now, so it's going to be just silent for a few minutes while we do that. And then we'll come back and do the entertainment report. Blogs are coming up, waiting by the phone. Got big money with Showbiz Shelley today. $1,500 in the showdown. It's all on the way in the next hour.

0: Kalen's Entertainment Report is on The Fred Show.
1: I don't even know if you guys have noticed this, but like singer David's murder case has progressed very, very slowly. Like things seem to be taking a long time since the body of that young girl, Celeste Rivas, was found in his Tesla last year. But it feels like longer than that. And we're now finding out that a grand jury convened more times than we even knew. So this judge signed off on a limited unsealing of transcripts from grand jury testimony given on 7 different occasions. So they met 7 different times. This doesn't mean that we'll get to see them. They'll go to defense attorneys and prosecutors involved with the case. But this all happened like when they met months before David was even arrested in April. Now, this is just his opinion, but TMZ's Harvey Levin said he feels like this means that there may be issues with the prosecution's case. Because why are they meeting so much? As you know, they claim that David killed Celeste, who was a minor, April 2025, after she allegedly threatened to reveal potentially compromising information about their relationship. He has pled not guilty to charges against him. But yeah, they met 7 different times. So I don't know what's going on, but it seems to be taking a very long time. And I feel bad for the family because it's dragging out. For those wondering why Taylor Swift and Travis Kelce got married at MSG instead of a real forest like it looked inside or called it tacky, this is the reason. New overhead footage of Taylor trying to eat and have fun with friends at a wedding over the weekend is just popping up all over the internet. She was at her husband Travis's former teammate Juju Smith-Schuster's wedding over the weekend, and one person wrote, "I've never seen her eat before. This is so weird." Because she was eating, she was drinking. Like we usually don't get to see that, but yeah, like what? My girl can't even just chill. I would be picking my nose. Like I just would never know when people are looking at me. Juju now plays for the Giants, but he married Laura Kruk at the Ritz in Orange County, and yeah, part of it was outside, so we got like a whole play-by-play of what she was doing, what she was wearing. Tom Brady was there, Patrick Mahomes, George Kittle, Gronk, Andy Reid. So it's really, truly like wedding season for them. I feel like that's the whole crew that was at their wedding. Jennifer Lopez was also there. Brad Pitt was also there. Tom Hanks, Dakota Johnson. So truly, I think it's a copy-paste of like their wedding guest list. So they partied again with those people. After they did get married, they jetted to Montana for a few days before heading to the wedding in California. They were staying with his brother Jason Kelce, sister-in-law Kylie Kelce, at this very exclusive Yellowstone Club in Montana in Big Sky. And I guess you have to own property there, but a lot of celebrities do, and you can kind of vacation. It's very private. That is also where they took a trip with Erin Andrews and her co-star Carissa Thompson, her co-host on her podcast, and their husbands. They did a little trip over the winter there, so it's some exclusive place.
2: But have you heard the conspiracy theory that they've trained everybody from Madison Square Garden to Connecticut? I heard this one over the weekend.
1: Oh.
2: That everyone just went into Madison Square Garden, but apparently she teleported them all to to some other state, to Connecticut, where the wedding actually took place.
1: Oh.
2: And the $10 million in Madison Square Garden was all just a gigantic decoy, which what I originally thought it was.
1: Same.
2: I originally thought we were just look over here, but nothing was happening. But I think that's actually what happened. I think they got married a few weeks previously, prior. I think they got married with family and friends, and then they had this big party in Madison Square Garden. They called it a wedding, but it wasn't the real wedding. Mm-hmm. And that's right. And I think it really did happen there. And that's what I think.
1: I know Kim and Kanye did that. They had like their reception or welcome dinner in Paris. And then I think the next day they flew everyone to Italy and nobody knew they were going there. I'm pretty sure. So I kind of thought she was going to do the same. But yeah, I think they were really inside of there. And it was just because of, drone footage and security. Madonna made history as her new album, Confessions 2, debuts at number 1 around the world. She teamed up with Absolute, Grindr, Built, and more partners for one of the biggest album launches ever. I'm not sure, but it seems like she was probably the first singer to go live on Grindr.
3: Yeah,
1: and,
3: I think she was.
1: Collab with them in Times Square, which was pretty iconic. I know that everybody, all her biggest fans were there. And speaking of records, the Michael Jackson movie biopic becomes the first biopic, however you want to say it, in history to make $1 billion at the global box office, beating Bohemian Rhapsody and Oppenheimer. So there you go. if you want to. I said, did you see that video I sent you of that little kid mowing his lawn, trying to dance like Michael as he's, it's very funny. If you want to follow us on social, we go live throughout the show on Twitch and YouTube, Fred Show Radio. It's the same on Instagram, Threads. We have the Fred Show TikTok as well as the free iHeartRadio app.
2: Caitlin's involved in a romantic a tryst of some kind that that you've been called out on.
1: Uh-huh.
2: And I can't believe you. I'm so ashamed.
1: Same.
2: I'm so ashamed.
1: Yeah. I can't believe it either.
2: And if we have time, I'll talk about this wedding I went to over the weekend. Congratulations to my friends, by the way. Gary, the news anchor, and Maria. But just sit right back in... Hear a tale of a fateful trip that started in Hollywood, Florida, and I almost died. And if you don't know the reference, then that just makes me that much older. Did you know the reference? Gilligan's Island.
3: Oh,
2: yeah.
3: Oh no.
2: You know what, Jason? I'm not.
4: Jason said,
2: you were the wrong person to ask. Hey, Hillary. Hillary's an ER nurse, and you. We have a lot of very qualified people who listen to us.
1: Mm-hmm.
2: I'm surprised that you would call and associate your name with ours, but so you might be okay with this AI prescription thing that we were talking about in headlines?
5: Yeah, so the key thing with that would be is refills. So a lot of people, believe it or not, in the ER will wait like 4 to 6 hours for something as small and as simple as a refill. So honestly, from the ER perspective, it would save us a lot of time and energy, because to be quite honest, I absolutely hate healing or hate refilling prescriptions, especially if it's something like, hey, I've been on this blood pressure medicine for like 15 years. I literally just need a refill. A lot of people don't actually have access to healthcare. So in that sense, I could see it being really helpful. I can see it being nuanced for something like a new prescription, which, again, it says refill, so I don't think that's necessarily the case. I don't think that would remove the human facet of it.
2: I don't think, though, I would be, maybe not right in front of me, but if I had some complicated case, or if they were confused or not sure what was going on with me, I don't think I would be too offended if there was a way to input my entire medical history into the computer, and then to, which would include allergies and things I've had in the past and things that I might have an issue with, and then see what this thing spits out, right? Because it's going to look at everything ever, right? And it's going to come up with combinations that humans have never thought of, or maybe wouldn't because they're interdisciplinary or whatever. So, I mean, I'm not saying you should just do it without thinking about it. Like, oh, AI says drink poison, so that'll fix everything. But I also think that maybe it's possible that this might be a good use for it, unlike Paulina using it for relationship advice.
4: Hey, man.
5: Yeah, no, again, I think it's important to, like, use it as a tool. I think it would be absolutely refutable to not use it as a tool and be like, hey, it's something to consider, you know, just to give you various options. Because there's this thing called Open Evidence, which is literally an AI which collects everything from all the various, like, published and peer-reviewed medical sources and evidence out there, research, and they actually can help use it. You have to put in your formal, what we call like our NPI number, to actually even use it.
2: Right, because you got to have some kind of basis. You got to have, because like me, I type it in and it's like, you're dead. You died. You're already dead. And then I go to the doctor and I'm like, I'm dead. I'm already dead. And then the first thing the doctor says to me is, get off Google, because you don't know what you're talking about. I know what I'm talking about. You're not dead, actually. But I mean, so you got to know, you got to have a basis. I'm not suggesting that it just replaces doctors. People like you, who is, you're an ER nurse or a physician, is going to have, be able to look at this and say, well, that makes sense in a way that I wouldn't be able to. But it might also be like, have you ever tried using this medicine and that medicine? It's like, I've never even thought of that.
1: Mm-hmm.
2: You know, and then boom, life's, now I'm not dead anymore.
5: Exactly. See? So I think it would be important to use it as a tool. But I think, again, of course, it's not an end-all be-all. Because at the end of the day, like, that's where I think the human factor in it is important. Because sometimes there are some things that ChatGPT or a different AIs or things, you know, are not aware of.
2: Well,
5: and some things can only be learned through experience.
2: Hillary, the ER nurse, if we could skip the part where they call me fat and then ask how many drinks I drink and then shame me. They don't even believe me. They're like, when's the last, you know, are you sexually active? And I'm like, not really. And they're like, no, but Siri, you said that last time too. I'm like, yeah, it was true last time too. But sir, that was a year ago. Yeah, I know. I already know. I know that.
4: Right.
2: Like, why are you shaming me?
5: For the record, BMI is actually not a good measure of literally anything in terms of health, because you could be like super tall and super muscular, and it would still indicate that you're considered overweight.
2: Which is me. That's me. That's exactly how they describe me, Hillary. It's just, I'm too muscly for that thing. Thank you, Hillary. Have a good day.
5: You guys too. We appreciate y'all.
2: Appreciate you as well. Yeah. Blogs. Well, I appreciate you. You're the life-saving person.

0: 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Thanks for having us on the radio, the iHeart app, YouTube, Facebook, TikTok, Instagram, Twitch. You can watch and listen live all morning and catch up anytime. Search for the Fred Show on demand. Blogs. Kaylin is, someone's coming for her. Someone's coming for her. And I went to a wedding and I almost died and, waiting by the phone. That's a tease right there.
1: Come on now.
0: People gonna sit for a couple of minutes.
2: I'm gonna stay.
0: And yeah, we got a couple of minutes. You know, gonna play a little couple little commercials. But then we go 50 minutes, no commercials. I feel the need to explain that because there have been some questions about it lately. It's been the same way for, well, a decade. But anyway, that's the explanation. So commercial free on the Fred Show next.
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4: Right here.
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0: Who am I to tell the artist how to perform your art?
1: Yeah, I've been vibing.
0: Thank you for the Chica Goes. Keep those coming. 7:55, we'll give you the keyword for Hillary Duff. The Fred Show's on.

0: I'm eating the bone. You know, I eat the bones.
1: You like a ligament.
0: I do.
1: Yeah.
0: You mean the carcass? Which is a carcass?
2: Carcass? What? A carcass?
0: What do I like to carcass?
3: What are you trying to say?
2: Carcass?
0: You know what I'm trying to say.
2: I had no idea.
4: The Fred Show is on.
2: And I do speak Paulina, but not all the time. Mm-hmm. Sometimes I need an explanation.
0: Sometimes.
2: Translation. Monday, July 13th. Fred Show's on. Good morning. Glad you are here. Hello, Kaylin.
5: Good morning.
2: Hi, Jason Brown.
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2: Showbiz $1,500 in the showdown in about 25 minutes. That money is yours. We're also commercial free all morning. Blogs in just a second. The Entertainment Report and Waiting by the Phone all coming up.
7: Yeah, they talk about it.
4: Yeah, they talk better than they type.
7: They talk about it. Talk about it.
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2: Right, it's like we're writing in our diaries, except we say them aloud. We call them blogs. Kaylin's got one. Go.
5: Thank you. Dear blog. So, I don't know if you guys can feel it, but there's a lot of weird stuff going on right now for my astrology girlies. Mercury is in reggaeton, as they say. It's in Gatorade. There's a lot of weird stuff. Affects communication, travel, technology. Anyways, if you think I'm crazy, all good. But this is just one of the things on the list of many things that has happened to me lately that I'm just like, what is going on? So over the weekend, I sat down and I tried to answer some messages from some people. I can be a little avoidant when it comes to, as you guys know, emails, text messages. It seems overwhelming to me, but I do try to answer everyone on Instagram if they're nice enough to message me. So I have to like carve out time with like a coffee and really go through it. So anyway, so I come across this message that kind of stopped me in my tracks, and I will read you this message. It also came with a photo. I'll show my boy Jason the photo. He's right next to me.
3: Oh, okay.
5: Okay, so it's a photo of a couple. The woman

0: The man is kissing the woman on the cheek. The woman has her hand on his chest. And this message says, he's married. Don't inbox him again. He has a family. Sorry for the inconvenience. He did this when he was drunk. This is his wife.
1: What?
0: So I was like,
2: what was the nature of the communication before that?
0: So yeah, so I scrolled up because let me tell you, I don't know this man from a hole in the wall. Like I don't, you know, and obviously like, you know, he followed me. So maybe he's one of the 13, whatever. I scroll up. When I tell you the only communication this me and this man had is, and you can see, we posted a video of waiting by the phone, the never ending pasta bowl.
2: Yes.
0: It was called, okay. I reposted that. And all this man did was send me 3 laughing emojis to what I posted, and all I did was heart it, because sometimes if I can't, you know, if there's no response to be made, I want to show people that I acknowledge
2: it. What a little harlot you are. Unbelievable. I can't believe you would flirt with a married man in that fashion.
1: Home wrecker.
0: So I go to
2: his... Can you believe this kind of behavior?
0: I hearted it.
1: That's why I keep locking.
2: Straight to jail.
0: Right. You know, you guys keep your men safe around me because I got my heart.
2: That is, I can't even believe that you would heart someone else's correspondence to you.
0: I know.
2: Well, I bet things are great at home.
0: Right. So... So this is yeah, there's a lot of red flags. So I'm invested now because this woman is like literally like he has a family. Like she's accusing me of like bringing up a family. So I go to his page, right? Scroll through his whole Instagram. This man has not a photo of his wife. However, while she was in his Instagram account, I did notice that she changed his profile picture to the same photo that she sent me. Okay. And then she made his bio. The only thing his bio says is husband to the beautiful. And it says her name. Okay.
2: Oh, boy.
0: So she clearly has done some recon work. Then I notice that this woman has blocked me from her husband's account because I went on our other accounts and he still follows all those.
2: Well, when you behave yourself like that.
3: Right, Caitlin. That is wild.
2: Oh, yeah, why don't you stay away from the married men, Caitlin? Unbelievable. Unbelievable. We have a higher level of integrity on this show than that, okay?
0: I was like, oh my goodness. No, so now I'm invested. So there's definitely, I feel for her because there's definitely a reason why she feels this way. But I just wish I could tell her, like, a heart. I don't know if like how much you use social because it doesn't appear that you have your own Instagram because she didn't put it in his bio. Baby girl, like, a heart does not mean nothing. I'm so sorry.
2: I've gotten myself caught up in way worse than that. I'll tell you something. As a single guy for my whole life, basically, and having done this job for 20-some years, I mean, since I was 16, basically, I wasn't getting DMs from married women at 16, but I, you know.
0: Okay, I hope not.
2: But a couple of times I've gotten, you know, where someone will DM me and say I'm divorced, or someone will tell me they're divorced, or someone will tell me they're, you know, they're separated, or that you know, that's not their boyfriend or whatever. More than once, what's funny to me is, I think it's happened 2 or 3 times. The messages I get are always, they're coming from me. It's always like, you know, I'm gonna expose you as a scumbag, flirting with my girlfriend, my wife. First of all, I didn't know you existed because I was told that you were a loser. And that they dumped you. The second thing is, I could probably give you a lot of context that might be helpful to you in your life. Like, I could, if you don't come at me, because I didn't know. I don't even know these people. I'm just being nice, you know, because if you, to your point, if you reach out to us on social, that means that you might have an interest in something that we're doing, and I'm going to respond. And like, I don't, and if you tell me you're single or whatever, I may have a little dialogue with you. I don't know. I meet 1% of the people that hit us up. You know, I wish I could meet more, but it doesn't work that way. But the thing is, they always come at you. And it's like, you know, if you didn't, I could provide you with the entire context, all of the screenshots. You could see everything, and it might make you think a little differently about your situation here, because actually, you're the clown in this one. But I'm not going to do that now, because you came at me.
0: Yeah.
2: So the next time that someone does that, you might, and if you want some information, you might try a more timid approach, because that person might go, oh, no, wait. I got text messages. I got emails. I got pictures. I look at all this stuff. And I don't, not that I want to get involved in that kind of drama, but I will say that, you know, I suppose it could be helpful to someone who doesn't realize that they're being taken advantage of.
0: Yeah, I did want to ask, is there anyone listening to us that thinks that sending 3 laughing emojis to another woman is cheating?
2: All of us here.
0: Because she said he did that when he was drunk. I'm like, ma'am, he just laughed at something I posted. Like, does any, would you?
1: Oh, boy.
2: Stop it. You would not be upset with that.
3: Oh, this is why my soon-to-be husband doesn't engage in social media activity. But because I take everything the wrong way.
2: Men are allowed to.
3: Like, what's at least so you're funny? Honest. You know what I'm saying? Like, who making you giggle? You know.
0: So if he said three laughing emojis to a video that was from a show, you would be like, that's bad.
3: Giggle. I mean, what's funny? You know, like, I want to laugh too.
0: Waiting.
3: Tell me
2: social media rules are just are wild to me. Okay. And I think it's social media rules, especially in relationships, I think can be whatever people decide they are in the moment. However they're feeling at the time, that's the true. Rule. It's a dangerous place.
3: It really is.
0: I feel like I feel ashamed of myself. I did nothing wrong. I mean, I got blocked and he has a family, please.
3: Yeah,
2: there's
3: a family.
2: There's a lot more going on there than you. This has nothing to do with you.
3: Stop being so funny.
0: Now that I can never help.
3: You out here making people me and laugh. That's crazy.
0: I know.
2: I can't believe you. Who do you think you are?
0: I know, making us look bad.
2: We haven't done two blogs in a row in a while, but I know people are on the edge of their seats waiting to hear about this wedding. And dear blog, there was a debate among friends this weekend at this wedding whether I should even discuss this, because I don't want for one second my friends to think that I am disparaging their wedding. This is not good. Do not post this on Instagram. I don't want the smoke. My friends got married on Friday night in Florida, and I think they did everything right. They hired a wedding planner. They had a vision. They wanted it to be on a boat. It was one of those like boats, like a big boat that you might go. We sometimes go on the lake with them and take clients and stuff at like three or four levels, you know.
0: You
2: and
0: it's dinner.
2: Like, yeah, there's like a dinner floor, and then there was like a cocktail floor, and then there's like the top part, which is outdoors, and that's where the ceremony was. But I feel bad because it was a disaster, kind of, and not in so far as the ceremony was beautiful. You know, he was emotional. She was emotional. Everybody was happy to see them together. The pictures were beautiful. That all went great. And then it's just, I don't know, it just started to kind of unravel from there. And a lot of what happened was out of their control. There was a storm that you know, because we kind of like, the ceremony was in the dock, and then they took the boat out and kind of like, I don't know where we were. We were in Miami somewhere. I think it was the Intercoastal. Kind of went up and down the Intercoastal a couple times, and then I guess the plan was to do that for 4 hours and have the dinner and the reception and the whole thing. And at one, so you got, this guy's a news anchor, right? And his colleagues were on the boat. I was one of his colleagues in Charlotte. So
0: did they speak like that on the boat? Like, pass the bread.
2: No, they don't. No, trust me. They're nothing like that, which is why these news anchors, I don't know why they talk like that, because none of them talk like that. But
0: okay,
2: but we had meteorologists on the boat, right?
4: Yes. Oh,
2: because like he's a TV anchor, right? So one of his colleagues, so she's looking at the Doppler on her phone going,
4: private weather report.
2: She's like, there is a major storm that's about to hit this boat, and I don't think it's going to be great. I think we should go back to the dock. Went to the wedding planner and was like, look, I'm sorry. Like, I hate to be this person, but I do this for a living. And she's not like a weathercaster. She's like an actual 4-year meteorologist degree, like legitimate.
4: Oh,
2: and she's like, hey, it might be advantageous for us because a part of the event is that, because we kept like moving floors, right? So it would be like top floor was the ceremony, and then go to floor 3 for drinks, and then go to floor 2 for dinner, and then back to floor 4 for dancing, where the DJ was and stuff. And she's like, you might want to get him to move his equipment down, and you might want to get everybody off the top deck, and you might want to take this thing back to the dock, because like, this is nasty, this thing that's coming, you know. And the wedding planner's like, yeah, whatever. Sure enough, this thing hit. DJ was on the roof, so he had to shut down. So there was no music for the last hour and a half, because he couldn't move his stuff down. My understanding was there was some kind of fight between the bride and the wedding planner, to where the wedding planner quit. Again, I have not confirmed any of this. I don't blame her for being upset with the wedding planner, because she had an hour notice to fix the issue.
3: Right.
2: Like, hey, we're not going to have music for 20 minutes because the DJ is going to move his stuff down, and then we're going to be all set when the rain comes. But it was like, nah, don't worry about that. I understand she quit, but then couldn't get off the boat.
0: Girl, play the tape out.
2: She's like, I'm out of here. But you're not out of here because we're on a boat.
3: Right.
2: Okay?
4: Oh, no.
2: There was leaking from the ceiling at one point because the bathroom stopped working. We're not really sure what the leaking was. It got worse and worse and worse. The storm came, hit us, went back to the... The whole thing is, I just felt terrible for them because they did everything right. This is what they wanted, and they got... You know, it wasn't like they tried to put this together with no help or like organization. Right. Or they paid someone a lot of money to help do it. Anyway, Groom was just trying to get by. Bride was furious. I don't blame her. Well, I think everyone had a great time, and it was, you know, the sentiment being they got married and they're happy, and that's the most important part. But I just felt terrible for these people. I felt so bad.
0: Did someone plug their phone in or something? That's my first thing, because music changes everything.
2: So I thought at one point, a couple of us were like, are there speakers anywhere?
0: Yeah.
2: Like, can we just plug in something? And then, like, I'll be DJ. Erotic. Like, I'll be David Guetta. I'll get up here, you know, and it'll be yacht rock like you've never heard before. Like, I got a playlist that will blow all your minds. But no, it was kind of, there's just a lot of uncertainty because, like, what are we doing here exactly? Are they moving stuff? Are they not moving stuff? I don't know. I just felt really bad. And another reason I'm not having a wedding, because it just doesn't take much for things to just unravel very quickly.
4: Yeah, in that environment, there's a lot of variables.
2: Yeah.
4: When you want to do
2: it. We're on a boat. We got
4: wedding.
2: Weather.
4: Yeah.
0: Boat wedding.
4: We got
0: in
4: heat.
3: Miami.
2: Yeah. You know.
1: Choices were made.
2: Yeah. No, and hey, they went for it, and I appreciate it.
4: Yeah, they did.
2: But congratulations to my friends. I'm very, very happy for them. They're both great people, and they're going to, you know, go make a family now and do whatever you do when you get married. I don't know, because I won't be doing that. But
0: but I won't be doing that.
2: I felt so bad because it was just one thing after another, and I'm going, oh boy. And there was nowhere to. And then people in the comments were asking me, how long did you stay? Well, I stayed for 5 hours because then we got back to the dock early and they stopped serving alcohol for some reason. I don't know why. So no music, no alcohol. So we all sat there for like an hour and they wouldn't let us off because of the weather. So I'm just like, what is going on? At least we could have gone back to the dock and then just been like, all right, we're all going to a bar or whatever. For some reason, that didn't happen. It was just, I don't know.
4: Wow.
3: Oh, man.
2: Yeah.
3: That wedding planner would have been overboard.
2: See, that's the thing. And I understand that, like, screaming at someone is typically not a way to resolve a problem, but this is a very important day, and you know that you're dealing with temperamental people when it's their wedding day.
3: Yes.
2: So the fact, like, you got to have backup after backup. Come on.
0: Right,
2: if this is what you do for a living, you've got to know that someone's going to be very upset if their wedding starts to go downhill.
0: Mm-hmm.
2: Yeah. So anyway, let's do but they're married,
0: right?
3: You know,
0: that's all that matters.
3: That's
0: good luck.
3: All that matters,
0: right? Brain,
2: yeah, mm-hmm. It's fine. And I'll never get the sweat out of my suit ever. Like I can still, I think it's still wet right now.
3: You look nice.
2: Four
3: I like
2: days
3: that
2: later.
3: Suit.
2: Oh, you like
3: you
2: like
3: it?
2: You
3: did look nice.
2: You
3: yes.
2: liked it? You like my double breasted?
3: Yeah. What did
2: Miami
3: you call it?
2: Suit?
3: The tweed suit or?
0: I think I meant linen, but I called it a tweed suit.
2: It was
0: suit,
2: linen.
0: Yes.
2: Yeah,
0: oh,
2: okay. It was linen.
3: It was nice.
2: Tweed. I'm glad you liked
0: very
2: it.
0: Very nice.
2: All right. I didn't look like the wet rat that I was. Oh boy, it was bad. Waiting by the phone is next. Friendship.

0: Ever been left waiting by the phone? It's the Fred Show.
1: Ashton, good morning. Welcome to the show. How are you?
2: Good. How are you?
1: Doing great, man. What's going on with this woman, Anastasia? We got to hear how you met, about any dates you've been on, and then kind of where things are now and how we can help you.
2: Yeah. So I met her on this app, like a dating app.
1: Okay. And I'm vaguely familiar with those. Yeah, I've been known to, you know, frequent. But anyway, yeah, okay. So an app. You met her. Then what?
2: Yeah. We went to like a coffee place, and then we got some food later. The date was pretty nice. I was really into her. I thought it went well. I thought she had a good time too, because we had a good night and goodbye. But now she's ghosting me, so I don't know why.
1: Okay. All right. Well, that's where we come in, of course. We're going to call Anastasia, get her on the phone if we can. We're going to ask these questions on your behalf. And the hope, as always, is that we can straighten this out and set you up on another date and pay for it, okay?
2: Yeah, sounds good.
1: We're going to find out what's up next after Pink Pantherist in 3 minutes, part 2 of Waiting by the Phone. Fred Show.

0: Tantris. The Fred Show is on and commercial free. Ashton.
1: Hello.
0: Let's call Anastasia. This is a woman you met on one of the apps. You went on a nice coffee date. You thought everything went really well. You're a little confused, though, because you've reached out to her to plan another date, and she has not responded to you at all. And you want to know why?
1: Yep. That sounds right.
0: Okay. Well, let's call her now. Good luck.
1: All right.
2: Hello.
0: Hi, is this Anastasia?
2: It is.
0: Hi, good morning. My name is Fred. I'm calling from the Fred Show, the morning radio show. The whole crew is here. And I do have to tell you that we are on the radio right now. And I would need your permission to continue with the call. Can we chat for just a second? Would you mind?
2: I guess I have time. What's up?
0: Well, thank you very much. We're calling on behalf of a dude named Ashton. And he says he met you on a dating app and you guys went on a coffee date recently. Do you remember him?
2: Yeah, I remember, and I'm going to be honest, I'm not sure I'm actually comfortable being on the radio talking about this anymore.
0: Oh. Well, you can hang up anytime, I mean, if you want to, but we'd love to get the story, because he reached out to us, and he says that he thought the date went really well, and he liked you, except he is confused, he says, because he can't get a hold of you. So, I mean, you can tell us, and then we'll tell him, and then, you know, this whole thing can be over, I guess.
2: Yeah. Okay, well, I mean, I guess you're right. This is very awkward, but I guess nothing illegal happened, so sure. Yeah, Ashton and I met on Bumble, and we were, like, flirting and stuff, and he asked me out for coffee, and at the time he said it's because, oh, I'm taking a break from drinking, right?
0: Okay.
2: Which is no problem. I don't need to go out and drink, so
0: I was
2: going to
0: ask that question, too, about the coffee. Like, does he not drink, or was he not drinking, or, you know, who knows? Yeah, but anyway, so he's taking a break.
2: Yeah, I mean, that's what he told me. Yeah, that's great. I support that, so totally fine. We have food, we got the coffee, we walked to my car, and, you know, he gave me a kiss before saying goodbye, and everything was fine, but I don't know, my sixth sense kind of went off and things took a turn. Basically, I know it's weird, but I did some creeping on him on social, and I found his Facebook with his photo. But it said he was much younger than what he told me.
0: I mean, how much younger? Like, you're going to jail younger, or, you know?
2: No, but I have some friends who are cops, and I reached out to them, and they told me that he's 20.
3: Oh.
0: Oh, so we like did a background check on the guy. Okay. So
2: yeah,
0: he's 20.
2: Like, I mean,
0: he's 20 years old. And how old are you?
2: I'm 34.
4: Oh, no.
0: Okay. And how old did he tell you he was?
2: He didn't exactly say, and I guess that's kind of like what I'm saying. But I mean, the whole, like, oh, I'm taking a break from drinking. No,
0: yeah, it's been a 21-year break, actually,
4: drink.
0: That he's taking. Because
4: not legally allowed.
0: Right, he can't physically buy a drink. Okay. Wow.
2: Yeah, and my Bumble profile says that my age range is 30 to 50. So it means in order for us to have matched up on Bumble, he had to have lied.
0: Oh, so he consciously set his age older. Okay, now this isn't against the law. He's over 18. He's an adult. I mean, it's not like you did anything wrong, but I can also understand that you...
2: I feel like I kissed a boy.
0: Yeah, well, you know,
2: I could have babysat this kid.
0: Yeah, I mean, you were 14 years old. You were, you know, a woman, presumably, when he was born. But let me bring it. I forgot to mention that Ashton is here, and I'm very forgetful, and I apologize for that. Ashton, how old are you?
1: I'm 20.
0: Okay, and you're purporting to be much older than that to match with older women, which I must say is a genius move.
3: Yes,
0: that's a pro. What? That's a pro level move.
5: Oh, I'll be honest
0: with you. He's very very creative, and it, you know, you were indeed taking a break from drinking because you can't. Right. So there's that. But also, if I had it to do over again, when I was 20, I would have been dating much older women too. In fact, if you've been listening for a while, you know that I did have a transformational story when I was around 21 and I went out with someone significantly older. Now, I did not lie about my age.
4: She knew.
0: If anything, I think she lied about hers, among other things.
4: Mm-hmm.
0: But anyway, that was a transformational experience for me. And I can see why you might want to do this. But what were you going to do when you eventually had to tell her how old you were?
1: Well, honestly, I didn't really think that far ahead, obviously. But
0: shocking.
1: I would have been honest about it. And, you know, hopefully that they would take.
0: Did mom forget to pay your cell phone bill? Right. I mean, what's going on here? Like, you're breaking up a whole bunch. Anastasia, so you kissed a 20-year-old. You're 34. I mean,
3: There's nothing wrong with that age gap.
0: No, you...
5: Well,
4: yes, it is when someone's 20.
0: I think there's nothing wrong with it. I think that the person needs to not pretend to be 10 plus years older. I think it's obviously very dishonest.
3: Right. It's a lie for me.
0: Right. And so I don't think there's any...
3: Fine.
0: Anastasia, you could go out with a much younger man if you chose to, and he can go out with a much older woman if he chooses to, but I think it's the dishonesty, it's the lack of transparency that's the issue here, right?
2: I mean, that's the reason he'll never see me again, but like, I mean, to each their own. I'm not bashing people who date people that are much younger than them, but I was pretty upfront that it's not for me, and then he like circumvented the system so that he could slip through the cracks anyway. Yeah, no, never again.
0: So it was manipulative, it was intentionally dishonest, because he knows that most 34-year-old women are not going to go out with a 20-year-old man. Most. I wouldn't say all, but most. And so you would never have accepted a date with him if you had known that he was 20.
2: No, I mean, there'd be no point. We're not even on the same playing field, like mentally, life-wise. Like, there's nothing to talk about.
0: I think that's fair to say. That's not a diss. That's just the facts.
2: Yeah, exactly. Now,
0: Ashton, how often has this worked for you? And do you ever get caught?
1: Well, it was really my first attempt, so...
0: First time.
1: No.
4: You can't even rent a car, bro.
0: I don't know. Yeah, but hey, I will say the whole taking a break from drinking. Well, it's multifaceted, because not only is it's smooth, but it's highly dishonest. Like, you know what you're doing. Like, you know that you're lying to these women. You're not being deceptive. You're being dishonest.
1: I know.
2: You know, I'm glad I took this call now, because I hope you learned a lesson today, Ashton.
0: Yeah, it's giving like teacher and student. It really is. Yeah. Maybe this is what he's into, actually. Like,
2: Let's not slip into another kink.
0: You're going to bed without dinner tonight, Ashton. I'll tell you what.
3: Bad boy.
0: Yeah, you've been a naughty boy.
4: No.
0: Okay, wait a minute.
3: Get over here.
0: This is turning into. Okay. Anyway. So, Anastasia, I mean, I have to ask the question. It's my job. I know the answer. Would you like to go out with him again? We'll pay for it, perhaps with nice Chuck E. Cheese or something. I don't know.
3: I mean, the pizza fire.
2: Oh,
3: though.
2: My God.
0: We could go
2: it was
0: to,
2: worth
0: you know,
2: it to be on
0: a McDonald's with a play place. You know, kind of thing.
4: I feel bad for her. If I kissed a 20-year-old, I would be like, I would feel like I kissed a child.
5: Yeah.
0: I mean, let's just be clear. He obviously looked old enough to her, and she was obviously into it. There's nothing wrong with this. It's a lie. It's not illegal. It's the lie that I would have an issue with, and it would also make me wonder, what else are you not telling me?
4: Right.
0: How, and what other ways are you being deceptive? But I mean, you didn't, let me ask you this, Anastasia. You couldn't tell that he was 14 years younger?
2: I mean, I wasn't going to say it, but maybe work on your skincare regimen, Ashton.
3: Uh-oh.
2: Dang. Like, you pulled it off. That's not a good thing.
0: Oh, wait. So now you kissed the pimply kid. Like, I don't know. I'm confused.
2: Okay.
0: Like,
2: I'm confused.
0: And I said, I'm trying to give you the benefit of the doubt here that you look like a very mature 20-year-old. And that's how this happened.
2: I mean, he had a beard, so, like, that helps, too. I've seen 16-year-olds with a full beard, and they can blow it off.
0: Well, I couldn't grow a full beard at 20, so, you know, he's well ahead of me, I guess.
3: Right, I still can't.
0: All right, look, so no for a second date. Ashton, look, I bet you there are people who would be into it if you just told the truth. Maybe not as many as you'd like, but you're good. The problem with these kind of lies is eventually you're going to have to tell the truth, and then you have a problem. So why not just tell the truth from the beginning?
1: Yeah, I'll definitely start doing that more, I guess.
0: You should start doing that more. Yeah, I would recommend it. Okay. Anastasia, I'm sorry this happened to you. Good luck to you. Thank you for answering. Ashton, tell the truth. Good luck to you as well.
2: Yeah. Thanks, guys. Love your show.
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1: Rapper Jay-Z celebrated one of the biggest moments of his career thus far with a three-night residency at Yankee Stadium in New York. More than 45,000 people gathered at the stadium each night to witness one of the most iconic rappers perform in celebration of his debut album, Reasonable Doubt, that released in 1996 along with 2001's The Blueprint. Opening night, he not only did, you know, songs from both albums in full, he brought some people out. The show opened actually with a video of his wife, Beyonce, cutting his hair. And then the show kicked off with his 96 song, Can't Knock the Hustle, instead of Mary J. Blige performing with him. His wife, Beyonce, took the stage to sing her parts while adding her own little take on the performance. She looked amazing. Their daughter, Blue Ivy, also looked amazing. She was playing the piano during her dad's Reasonable Doubt hit, Feeling It. Another New York legend, Nas, joined Jay-Z on stage during Dead Presidents, which famously sampled Nas's vocal line, I'm out for dead presidents to represent me, from The World Is Yours off his landmark album, Illmatic. Who else was out there? He capped off opening night with Empire State of Mind alongside Alicia Keys. The second night, he brought out Eminem for Renegade. He also did Lose Yourself. Then he brought out Pharrell, which was pretty amazing. Did songs like Excuse Me, Miss, La La La, Excuse Me Again, I Just Want to Love You, Frontin', like, I mean, all the songs that you would think. And then last night, even though there was a security issue, the show started very, very late. He brought out Rihanna. Clips, I think, was there at some point. I mean, so many people. Jadakiss. Have I missed anyone, Kiki?
2: I mean, it was everybody. Yeah. Usher. Oh, Fat yeah, Joe, Usher. Tiana Taylor. Yeah. So many people.
3: Can't leave, but I got to be honest. My anxiety would be, if we're at 11:30 and we haven't started yet, my anxiety is...
1: Yeah, and I saw that ASAP was out in Gen Pop with he and Rihanna's baby with little headphones on, and all I could think is that baby's sleep schedule, because obviously they were waiting to see mom and they had to wait for a very long time. But it was a really cool moment for New York, for Jay-Z, for the whole family. I can't imagine what it's like to have, you know, your daughter on stage, your wife on stage. So super amazing, iconic weekend. Speaking of iconic, Sacha Baron Cohen, Fred, did you see this? He was dressed as Ali G and went to Wimbledon on Sunday.
3: Yes. No, I missed this.
1: So he brought him back for our kiddos. Ali G was a time. I don't know if it could be a time that's right now, but he was in his white and green track suit, and he was being Ali G. He was being crazy. A lot of people think that this may mean that he's working on some sort of project or movie.
3: How he could, because if I saw Ali G coming, I'd know. Like, any PR person in the world's going to know that.
1: Yeah.
3: Like, I think he got away with that for a while because, like, it hadn't caught on that it was, because they were booking him under, because I think the show was part of BBC or something. So they were booking him as a BBC correspondent. So they, because he was getting, like, very legitimate guests or very legitimate interviews. And I got to think now, if they're like, yeah, this dude Ali G is showing up, it'd be like,
1: Right.
3: That or you would know that it was a bit, and then you may not be as sincere with your response. I don't know. I just don't know if it works anymore.
1: Yeah. He posted as him in, like, the same lingo that he speaks in. I is back. And if you is at Disborne Wimbledon, final looking to get grand slammed, I is here with D-Wife. Hook me up. And he also shared a shot of a DVD of his TV series and wrote, DM me if you want to buy one of these DVD box sets. So I don't know what's going on, but there was all these, like, bougie people, royalty, and then Ali G was at the men's tennis match last night, which is really funny. Lastly, I'm just hearing a ton of really amazing reviews about this movie. Have you guys heard of it? The Invite. Penelope Cruz, Seth Logan, Rogan, Olivia Wilde, Ed Norton, and it's A24. They always make really good movies, but it's doing amazing at the box office 3 weeks, and it's beating all sort of records, and people are saying it's really, really good. 88% on Rotten Tomatoes. So if you want to look for something to see. Did you see it?
4: No, I got to go see it. I had to go see Moana because I had my kid with me.
1: That also opened.
4: She might not enjoy that one.
1: Right.
4: But next date night, matinee, more like a daytime date.
1: Yeah. Matinee, yeah, daytime date.
3: Yeah, Javi found out how much movies cost now and he doesn't want to go anymore.
4: For five people. We invited my in-laws.
1: Oh, boy.
4: And we paid for everything. And he
3: five
4: looked
3: people,
4: at
3: $200?
4: Yes, with snacks. Yeah. You don't got to do the nachos. You got to do everything.
3: Well, with
4: there.
3: The food. Yeah, with the food. Yeah.
4: Yeah, yeah.
3: Yeah, yeah, $200.
4: Yeah, easily.
3: Five people go to a movie. Isn't that crazy?
1: Yeah. Yeah.
4: Was that her
1: crazy,
4: first
1: yeah.
4: movie?
1: That's her second movie.
4: Okay.
1: But did she sit?
4: She sat through it, but at the good end, she gets her. Antsy. She's two. I don't know if your nieces have gone to movies, but like they get up and they're walking around at some point. She's like on the floor. She's up.
1: Yeah.
4: So I feel like maybe 80% of the movie we're watching. The rest we're just kind of hanging out.
1: I'm sure there were other kids, so it was probably okay.
4: Yeah, I feel like at that point, it's just like a free for all.
1: Yeah.
4: If you bring kids to the movies.
3: Yeah, if you take it, if you go to a matinee of Moana on a weekend and you don't like children, then you need to wait till it comes out on DVD.
4: Yeah.
1: Don't go by yourself. Right. That'd be weird. If you want to watch us, we go live throughout the show on Twitch and YouTube. Just type Fred Show Radio.
3: 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We'll play next. You beat her in 5 questions. Our pop culture expert, Snapper, 26 game win streak. That money is yours. 855-591-1035. 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We'll play next. Kiki's Court after that. Ba-dum-bump.
2: Girl, not in my classroom.
3: 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All right, both are coming up. Stay here.
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26: Hey.
23: Hi, Kiki.
26: Good morning.
23: Shelby Shelley in just a second. Bella Hameen is here. 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And we're commercial free.
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26: Good morning!
23: All right, we got good money today. $1,500. You have won this game 1,181 times. You've only lost 81 times. Mm. And you won 26 straight. And Betsy is here to take you on. Hi, Betsy.
27: Hello!
23: Betsy, welcome. Give me a fun fact about you.
27: Thank you. I used to work on Capitol Hill.
23: Did you really? Now, hold on. Were you the president?
27: Yes. No, not from the White House.
23: Okay. What did you do?
27: I was an office manager for a senator.
23: For a senator.
26: That sounds
23: very, very cryptic.
26: You have tea.
23: Well, hey, we're happy to have friends in D.C. Thank you for listening. Yes. Five questions. Yes. $1,500 is the prize. Good luck, guys.
26: Okay, good luck.
27: Thank you.
23: Off Shelley goes to the sound booth. Poof, she cannot hear these questions. Number one for you, Miss Betsy. Which rapper brought out his wife, daughter, and Eminem to perform with him over the weekend?
27: Jay-Z.
23: Which Ryan Murphy show is returning to its fan favorite coven theme for season 13?
27: I'm going to say American Horror Story.
23: Name one of the teams still in the World Cup.
27: Argentina.
23: Speaking of soccer, which Bodak Yellow rapper was spotted with a Nigerian soccer star?
27: Cardi B.
23: And which coffee chain did Kylie Jenner team up with for a new collab?
27: Okay, I'll say Starbucks.
23: Ooh, all right, you got a four.
26: You got a four. Close.
23: That's really good,
26: yeah,
23: Betsy.
26: That is.
28: How did she do?
23: She got a four.
26: Oh, that is good.
23: And she nearly got a five, but a four. All right?
27: Yeah.
23: You ready?
26: Yes.
23: Which rapper brought out his wife, daughter, and Eminem to perform with him over the weekend?
26: Jay-Z.
23: Yeah. Which Ryan Murphy show is returning to its fan-favorite coven theme for season 13?
26: American Horror Story.
23: Yeah, name one of the teams still in the World Cup.
26: Is it Spain?
23: Spain, England, Argentina, or France would have been acceptable. Speaking of soccer, which Bodak Yellow rapper was spotted with a Nigerian soccer star?
26: Cardi B.
23: Cardi B. And which coffee chain did Kylie Jenner team up with for a new collab?
26: Oh. Three. Two.
23: Duncan. What'd you say?
26: She said Duncan.
23: I just wanted to hear it again. And that is a five. That is a win. I needed to hear it to be certain. Betsy, so close. So close.
27: Thank you.
23: We're going to get you some kind of a runner-up prize because we love you. But hang on one second. Thank you so much for listening. Okay. Tell five people about the program, would you?
27: I will.
23: Okay. Okay. All right, good. Thank you so much. Stay right there.
0: Well, you bet, because that was a guess. I'll be honest. That last one was a guess.
23: Oh, wait. And Betsy, I'm sorry. We forgot a step. You have to say it. My name is Betsy. I got showed up on the showdown, and you can't hang with the gorilla. We got to do that part. I almost robbed you of the experience. Oh, go.
27: That's like a lot of words. Okay. This is Betsy, and I got showed up on the showdown.
23: And you can't hang with the gorilla.
27: And you can't hang with the gorilla.
23: Well, no, I can. You can. Well, I kind of can. You, Betsy, can hang with the gorilla.
1: Betsy, will you be my political friend?
23: All right. Don't make me laugh in the middle of the thing. Then the gorilla goes, gorilla. Hang on. Now hang on, Betsy. Have a great day.
27: Okay. Thank you.
23: Well, get her some good.
24: Yes.
23: Get her some good. We're bribing people there now. I don't give a darn. All right, Shelly. $1,550 with number 1,182 and 27 straight. Very impressive.
0: Okay. Thank you.
23: All right. Have a good day.
0: You too.
23: Okay. Bye. Kiki's Court is up next. Ba-dum-bum.
1: Girl, not in my classroom.
23: Not in her classroom, no. We'll do it next after Somber. The daily throwback dance party. All your favorite throwbacks mixed together with DJ Nerotic all summer. That's coming up too on the

0: is on social media saying that I'm targeting her child, and she has also filed a formal complaint against me. Am I wrong?
1: Judge Kiki.
0: Girl, you better get this Lil Rock Wilder. No. You're not wrong. This kid is biting people, and I know we all do weird things when we were children. We all did weird stuff. We were all crazy. But at some point, you have to take accountability for your children, and you have to be responsible as the parent to raise them and teach them right from wrong. At this point, the teacher is trying to protect not only herself, her coworkers, and the other children. If he's biting people to the point where they are bleeding, like, we need to intervene. There needs to be something done. Not telling the daycare teacher, no, you're the problem, or he doesn't like you. You know how many people I don't like in the world?
2: Right.
0: You think I'm gonna just bite them? Like, what?
1: Well, no, I do though. I do bite. I still bite people now.
0: But we gotta work on that.
1: And there are a lot of great parents out there. But I think if you talk to teachers, they would tell you they're doing a lot of raising of children.
0: Yes.
1: And again, not all. Don't at me. I'm not saying that all teachers are raising all children. That's what someone just heard and grabbed their phone and was ready to go. But I didn't say that. So don't at me. But I think it's unfortunately fair. I think a lot of teachers would tell you that they're expected to do things at school, or that they're having to do things at school that parents should be doing at home.
0: Right.
1: And I understand in some cases, you know, maybe their role is supplemental and can be very influential in a kid's life. But as far as sending your 4-year-old who's biting and punching and kicking and which I think we could describe as behavioral problems.
0: Yeah.
1: Right. I think sending your kid to a normal school, not a behavioral school, not a specialist, just here, you figure it out. I mean, that's not entirely in the scope of what a teacher is supposed to be doing. I think the minimum expectation is that your child's going to know right from wrong at a certain point.
0: Right.
1: And will be receptive to that sort of correction. Otherwise, it's a distraction and a danger to the whole class. And if there's only one teacher and how many kids, like, I can't maybe provide that kind of specialized attention.
0: Yeah. And it's not clearly just not this teacher that's having the issue. The child has bitten another coworker of hers to the point where she's bleeding. Mm-hmm. So to say that this teacher in particular is targeting your child, I think that's the wrong angle to take. I think if anything, you should apologize to these teachers and then ask if they will help you work out a plan to help your child be better. But I mean, come on now.
1: You guys are the jury. 855-591-1035. We're getting some texts and calls from daycare directors and teachers and stuff. I want to hear from you guys though, even parents. If a child has a behavioral problem, and you're sending said child to school, where is the expectation of correcting that? It can't be just any teacher at any school. You know, maybe if you identify that there's like a real serious problem and there's a specialized school or a specialized program or something, well, that's different than if you're probably paying for that or whatever. The purpose of that would be to help correct the behavior. But if your kid's punching people and biting people, that is not the teacher's fault for being like, hey, I can't with this.
0: Right. And then to blame it, I mean, I sympathize with single parents across the board. However, to blame it on, well, you know, I'm a single mom trying my best, like, mm-mm, honey, we got to try a little harder here. You can't just expect the teachers to deal with this type of behavior. It's not fair to them or the other students.
1: Hey, Kate, how you doing? Good morning.
3: Good morning, Fred. How are you?
1: Hi, Kate. Doing great. Thanks for listening. I hope you're well. What do you think when you hear Kiki's Court here about this the child of a single mom, if that's an important part of the story, but that is part of the story, 4 years old. She sends her kids to school. The kids kicking, biting, causing a bunch of problems. And the school's like, we can't with this.
3: Well, so my kids go to daycare, and we actually had to sign a form, like, when we started there. 3 strikes, you're out with biting. Like, the first time you get a warning, the second time you get suspended, and the third time, you're done.
1: So then I suppose then what you're saying is that the message should have been made clear from the very beginning? Like, hey, and we don't know that it wasn't, but that wasn't brought up here.
0: Yeah.
3: No, I think it should have been made clear from the beginning. Like, she does have to protect herself and the other students, no doubt.
1: Yeah, I think you're right. Thank you, Kate. Have a good day.
3: You too. Bye.
1: These daycares are supposed to have behavior clauses in place. So they can actually ask you to leave if they don't behave correctly over time. Yeah.
0: And that's what she did. Mm-hmm. But now she's on social doing a story time. The mom, you know, blaming and dragging this poor lady.
1: Sounds like this kid needs a good butt whooping. Okay. Well, that's one day.
0: Who takes that? Paulina.
2: I mean, my kid's starting a new daycare next month. And I think that is true. Like, there are some kind of clauses in place for this. But at the same time, I don't know. Like, if

0: kid bites Gigi, my first reaction is going to be, I want to fight. But I have to understand that these are children. But I feel like as parents, you got to take accountability and say, okay, my kid is misbehaving. My kid isn't listening. And I hate that this mom isn't doing that.
1: Yeah. As an elementary school teacher with 15 years of experience, he acts like this at home, too. Yeah, that's the thing. To say he doesn't act like this at home. Mm-hmm. So at 4 years old, he can discern between that, between the environment with mom and everywhere else.
2: Right. And I mean, if you're making those type of excuses now, when he's in high school, you're like, oh, he doesn't do that at home. Okay, but he's a menace when he's at school. That's not okay.
1: Is it Kiara?
3: It's Kiara. Yeah.
1: Kiara, how you doing? Good morning. Kiki's Court, what say you?
3: Yes. So, Kiki, I 100% agree with you as well as the rest of the staff. I was a single mother for about 8 years of my daughter's first 10 years of life. I had two daughters 17 months apart. All of this starts in the home. Mm-hmm. And to say that you're doing the best that you can, we're all doing the best that we can. But you know what? This world is full of punks who are given a free pass because mommy and or daddy have said, oh, no, my baby's so wonderful, and they can't do any wrong. That's the problem. Life's hard. Get a helmet. Your kid's going to end up in the pen if you don't nip this in the bud now.
1: Not the pen.
2: Right. Yes.
1: Damn, not the pen. Yes. In the pokey. No, kid's going to wind up in the pokey, man.
2: She's telling the truth, though.
1: No, I hear you. Like, parents have to take accountability. Yeah. Thank you so much. I'm glad you called. Have a good day.
3: Thank you, too. Bye-bye.
1: I feel like the feedback here is pretty much, it's overwhelmingly in favor of, like, this isn't the teacher's responsibility. Hey, Amy, how you doing?
4: Hey, someone I'm doing good.
1: Someone said bite his ass back. He might not do it anymore. Right. Amy, I'm going to give you the final say in this. What are you thinking, Kiki's Court?
4: Absolutely, she needs to control her child. You can't blame that on a teacher. That starts at home, that behavior. She needs to put her phone down, stop spending time on social media, invest in her child, discipline him, give him structure at home, pay him some attention so he's not acting out in this absurd behavior and blame it on teachers who are trying to help. Absolutely outrageous.
1: Yeah, or he might need a specialized school, or I don't know. I mean, and again, the single mom thing comes into this in that we all sympathize with the fact that she's having to take this all on herself, but it doesn't change the fact that it can't be just a normal school teacher's responsibility to correct this. Because I can tell you something else. My guess would be if she goes too far with it,
2: right,
1: with her trying to rectify and, you know, remedy this and correct the behavior, then if she goes too far, well, then she'd be looked into for being too harsh on the kid, right? So I think that it's the lack of realism from mom here, maybe in this case, that might be the problem. But I'm glad you called. Thank you.
4: Yes, absolutely. Thank you. Love you guys.
1: Have a good day. Love you too. Bye, Amy. All right. The throwback dance party. All your favorite throwbacks mixed together. Normally to kick off the weekend, we started this on Fridays with DJ Neurotic. Now it's every single day around this time, and we'll do it next after Sabrina Carpenter. The fun fact is coming up, waiting by the phone, and more Fred's show.

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Thank you so much for having us on the radio, the iHeart app, YouTube, Facebook, TikTok, Instagram, Twitch, all the places. 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

0: That's it.
1: You don't get to say nothing. That's what I. That's what I, he. It's Monday morning. He chose violence. He chose violence.
2: A little bit.
1: That's fine. That's all right.
2: Yeah, he gave you 4 seconds.
1: No, he's like, you know what? Take a break, bro. Take a break. Why don't you go get yourself a refresher and have a nice morning?
2: Yeah.
1: You can leave now. It's my turn. 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
4: Expect gorgeous weather throughout Chicagoland today. Blue skies and sunshine with a high of 89. Right now it's 71 in Lombard.
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0: I'm just going to speak for all of us and say none of us knew this. None of us knew this, okay? And you'll see why in just a second. But some banks have therapists called wealth psychologists who help the ultra-rich clients who cannot mentally cope with their immense wealth.
1: Oh. Wow.
0: Yeah, wouldn't know. No.
1: Wouldn't know.
0: No. If any therapy would be for the opposite, actually. If I have any form of therapy, it's for the opposite.
2: Right.
0: But apparently, if you got enough money, some banks will actually offer you access to wealth psychologists to help ultra-rich people deal in your brain with how much money you have.
1: That must be very hard for them.
0: It must be a struggle. Like, I have so much money, I can't even keep track of all of it. Yes. I think I lost some just now. I have no idea what just happened.
1: Mm-hmm.
0: But yeah, that was something I had no idea. And it shouldn't surprise anyone that none of us knew about.
3: Wake up. 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
5: Showbiz Shelley. We're up to $1,550 in the showdown tomorrow morning. We'll do stay or go tomorrow morning. Debates and relationship drama, waiting by the phone, and much more. The entertainment report and waiting by the phone are next. What are you working on, Kay?
2: Of course, talking Jay-Z. How could we not? Also, the actor that dresses one of his older characters and went to Wimbledon and stayed in character the whole time.
5: Okay. That's all coming up this hour. It's the Fred Show. Good morning.

0: waiting by the phone? It's the Fred Show.
1: Ashton, good morning. Welcome to the show. How are you?
2: Good. How are you?
1: Doing great, man. What's going on with this woman, Anastasia? We got to hear how you met, about any dates you've been on, and then kind of where things are now and how we can help you.
2: Yeah. So I met her on this app, like a dating app.
1: Okay.
2: And
1: I'm vaguely familiar with those. Yeah, I've been known to, you know, frequent. But anyway, yeah, okay. So an app. You met her. Then what?
2: Yeah. We went to like a coffee place, and then we got some food later. The date was pretty nice. I was really into her. I thought it went well. I thought she had a good time too, because we

0: Neo, it's the Fred Show. Ashton.
1: Hello.
0: Let's call Anastasia. This is a woman you met on one of the apps. You went on a nice coffee date. You thought everything went really well. You're a little confused, though, because you've reached out to her to plan another date, and she has not responded to you at all, and you want to know why.
1: Yep, that sounds right.
0: Okay, well, let's call her now. Good luck.
1: All right.
0: Hi, is this Anastasia?
2: It is.
0: Hi, good morning. My name is Fred. I'm calling from the Fred Show, the morning radio show. The whole crew is here. And I do have to tell you that we are on the radio right now, and I would need your permission to continue with the call. Can we chat for just a second? Would you mind?
2: I guess I have time. What's up?
0: Well, thank you very much. We're calling on behalf of a dude named Ashton, and he says he met you on a dating app, and you guys went on a coffee date recently. Do you remember him?
2: Yeah, I remember, and I'm going to be honest, I'm not sure I'm actually comfortable being on the radio talking about this anymore.
0: Oh, well, you can hang up anytime, I mean, if you want to, but we'd love to get the story, because he reached out to us, and he says that he thought the date went really well, and he liked you, except he is confused, he says, because he can't get a hold of you. So, I mean, you can tell us, and then we'll tell him, and then, you know, this whole thing can be over, I guess.
2: Yeah. Okay, well, I mean, I guess you're right. This is very awkward, but I guess nothing illegal happened, so sure. Yeah, Ashton and I met on Bumble, and we were, like, flirting and stuff, and he asked me out for coffee, and at the time he said it's because, oh, I'm taking a break from drinking, right?
0: Okay.
2: Which is no problem. I don't need to go out and drink, so
0: I was
2: going to
0: ask that question, too, about the coffee. Like, does he not drink, or was he not drinking, or, you know, who knows? Yeah, but anyway, so he's taking a break.
2: Yeah, I mean, that's what he told me. Yeah, that's great. I support that, so totally fine. We had food, we got the coffee, we walked to my car, and, you know, he gave me a kiss before saying goodbye, and everything was fine, but I don't know, my sixth sense kind of went off and things took a turn. Basically, I know it's weird, but I did some creeping on him on social, and I found his Facebook with his photo. But it said he was much younger than what he told me.
0: I mean, how much younger? Like, you're going to jail younger, or, you know?
2: No, but I have some friends who are cops, and I reached out to them, and they told me that he's 20.
3: Oh.
0: Oh, so we like did a background check on the guy. Okay. So
2: yeah,
0: he's 20.
2: Like, I mean,
0: he's 20 years old. And how old are you?
2: I'm 34.
4: Oh, no.
0: Okay. And how old did he tell you he was?
2: He didn't exactly say, and I guess that's kind of like what I'm saying. But I mean, the whole like, oh, I'm taking a break from drinking. No,
0: yeah, it's been a 21-year break, actually, that he's taking. Because
4: not legally allowed.
0: Right, he can't physically buy a drink. Okay. Wow.
2: Yeah, and my Bumble profile says that my age range is 30 to 50. So it means in order for us to have matched up on Bumble, he had to have lied.
0: Oh, so he consciously said his age older. Okay, now this isn't against the law. He's over 18. He's an adult. I mean, it's not like you did anything wrong, but I can also understand that you
2: feel like I kissed a boy.
0: Yeah. Well, you know,
2: I could have babysat this kid.
0: Yeah, I mean, you were 14 years old. You were, you know, a woman, presumably, when he was born. But let me bring it. I forgot to mention that Ashton is here, and I'm very forgetful, and I apologize for that. Ashton, how old are you?
1: I'm 20.
0: Okay, and you're purporting to be much older than that to match with older women, which I must say is a genius move.
3: Yes,
0: it is. That's a pro level move.
4: Oh, the coffee thing was cold.
0: I'll be honest with you.
4: He's
0: very creative, and if you know you.

0: You were indeed taking a break from drinking because you can't. Right. So there's that. But also, if I had it to do over again, when I was 20, I would have been dating much older women too. In fact, if you've been listening for a while, you know I did have a transformational story when I was around 21 and I went out with someone significantly older. Now, I did not lie about my age.
1: She knew.
0: If anything, I think she lied about hers, among other things.
1: Mm-hmm.
0: But anyway, that was a transformational experience for me. And I can see why you might want to do this. But what were you going to do when you eventually had to tell her how old you were?
2: Well, honestly, I didn't really think that far ahead, obviously. But
0: shocking.
2: I would have been honest about it. And you know, hopefully that they would take it seriously.
0: Did mom forget to pay your cell phone bill? Right. I mean, what's going on here? Like, you're breaking up a whole bunch. Anastasia, so you kissed a 20-year-old. You're 34. I mean,
3: There's nothing wrong with that age gap.
0: No, you... Well,
1: yes, it is when someone's 20.
0: I think there's nothing wrong with it. I think that the person needs to not pretend to be 10 plus years older. I think it's obviously very dishonest.
3: Right. That's the line for me.
0: Right. And so I don't think there's any...
3: Fine.
0: Anastasia, you could go out with a much younger man if you chose to, and he can go out with a much older woman if he chooses to, but I think it's the dishonesty, it's the lack of transparency that's the issue here, right?
4: I mean, that's the reason he'll never see me again, but like, I mean, to each their own. I'm not bashing people who date people that are much younger than them, but I was pretty upfront that it's not for me. And then he like circumvented the system so that he could slip through the cracks anyway. Yeah, no, never again.
0: So it was manipulative. It was intentionally dishonest because he knows that most 34-year-old women are not going to go out with a 20-year-old man. Most. I wouldn't say all, but most. And so you would never have accepted a date with him if you had known that he was 20.
4: No, I mean, there'd be no point. We're not even on the same playing field, like mentally, life-wise. Like, there's nothing to talk about.
0: I think that's fair to say. That's not a diss. That's just the facts.
4: Yeah, exactly.
0: Now, Ashton, how often has this worked for you? And do you ever get caught?
2: Well, it was really my first attempt, so...
0: First time.
2: No.
1: You can't even rent a car, bro.
0: I don't know. Yeah, but hey, I will say the whole taking a break from drinking. Well, it's multifaceted because not only is it's smooth, but it's highly dishonest. Like, you know what you're doing. Like, you know that you're lying to these women. You're not being deceptive. You're being dishonest.
2: I know.
4: You know, I'm glad I took this call now because I hope you learned a lesson today, Ashton.
0: Yeah, it's giving like teacher and student. It really is. Yeah. Maybe this is what he's into. Actually,
4: let's not slip into another kink.
0: You're going to bed without dinner tonight, Ashton. I'll tell you what.
3: Oh boy.
0: Yeah, you've been a naughty boy.
1: No.
0: Okay, wait a minute.
3: Get over here.
0: This is turning into. Okay. Anyway. So, Anastasia, I mean, I have to ask the question. It's my job. I know the answer. Would you like to go out with him again? We'll pay for it, perhaps with nice Chuck E. Cheese or something. I don't know.
3: I mean, the pizza fire.
4: Oh,
3: though.
4: My God.
0: We could go
4: it was
0: to,
4: worth
0: you know,
4: it to be on
0: a McDonald's with a play place.
4: You know, kind of thing.
1: I feel bad for her. If I kissed a 20-year-old, I would be like, I would feel like I kissed a child.
5: Yeah.
0: I mean, let's just be clear. He obviously looked old enough to her, and she was obviously into it. There's nothing wrong with this. It's just, it's the lie. It's not illegal. It's the lie that I would have an issue with, and it would also make me wonder, what else are you not telling me?
1: Right.
0: In what other ways are you being deceptive? But, I mean, you didn't, let me ask you this, Anastasia. You couldn't tell that he was 14 years younger?
4: I mean... I wasn't going to say it, but maybe work on your skincare regimen, Ashton.
3: Uh-oh.
4: Dang. Like, you pulled it off. That's not a good thing.
0: Oh, wait. So now you kissed the pimply kid. Like, I'm confused.
4: Okay.
0: Like,
4: I'm confused,
0: Anastasia. I'm trying to give you the benefit of the doubt here that you look like a very mature 20-year-old. And that's how this happened.
4: He had a beard, so, like, that helps, too. I've seen 16-year-olds with a full beard, and they can blow it off.
0: Well, I couldn't grow a full beard at 20, so, you know, he's well ahead of me, I guess.
3: Right, I still can't.
0: All right, look, so no for a second date. Ashton, look, I bet you there are people who would be into it if you just told the truth. Maybe not as many as you'd like, but you're good. The problem with these kind of lies is eventually you're going to have to tell the truth, and then you have a problem. So why not just tell the truth from the beginning?
2: Yeah, I'll definitely start doing that more, I guess.
0: You should start doing that more. Yeah, I would recommend it. Okay. Anastasia, I'm sorry this happened to you. Good luck to you. Thank you for answering. Ashton, tell the truth. Good luck to you as well.
4: Yeah. Thanks, guys. Love your show.
5: 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Yeah.
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1: Rapper Jay-Z celebrated one of the biggest moments of his career thus far with a three-night residency at Yankee Stadium in New York. More than 45,000 people gathered at the stadium each night to witness one of the most iconic rappers perform in celebration of his debut album, Reasonable Doubt, that released in 1996 along with 2001's The Blueprint. Opening night, he not only did, you know, songs from both albums in full, he brought some people out. The show opened actually with a video of his wife, Beyonce, cutting his hair. And then the show kicked off with his 96 song, Can't Knock the Hustle. Instead of Mary J. Blige performing with him, his wife, Beyonce, took the stage to sing her parts while adding her own little take on the performance. She looked amazing. Their daughter, Blue Ivy, also looked amazing. She was playing the piano during her dad's Reasonable Doubt hit, Feeling It. Another New York legend, Nas, joined Jay-Z on stage during Dead Presidents, which famously sampled Nas's vocal line, I'm out for dead presidents to represent me, from The World Is Yours off his landmark album, Illmatic. Who else was out there? He capped off opening night with Empire State of Mind alongside Alicia Keys. The second night, he brought out Eminem for Renegade. He also did Lose Yourself. Then he brought out Pharrell, which was pretty amazing. Did songs like Excuse Me, Miss, La La La, Excuse Me Again, I Just Want to Love You, Frontin', like, I mean, all the songs that you would think. And then last night, even though there was a security issue, the show started very, very late. He brought out Rihanna. Clips, I think, was there at some point. I mean, so many people. Jadakiss. Have I missed anyone, Kiki?
2: I mean, it was everybody. Yeah. Usher. Oh, yeah, Joe, Usher. Tiana Taylor. Yep. So many people.
3: Can't leave, but I got to be honest. My anxiety would be, if we're at 11:30 and we haven't started yet, my anxiety is...
1: Yeah, and I saw that ASAP was out in Gen Pop with he and Rihanna's baby with little headphones on, and all I could think is that baby's sleep schedule, because obviously they were waiting to see mom and they had to wait for a very long time. But it was a really cool moment for New York, for Jay-Z, for the whole family. I can't imagine what it's like to have, you know, your daughter on stage, your wife on stage. So super amazing, iconic weekend. Speaking of iconic, Sacha Baron Cohen, Fred, did you see this? He was dressed as Ali G and went to Wimbledon on Sunday.
3: Yes. No, I missed this.
1: So he brought him back for our kiddos. Ali G was a time. I don't know if it could be a time that's right now, but he was in his white and green track suit, and he was being Ali G. He was being crazy. A lot of people think that this may mean that he's working on some sort of project or movie.
3: I don't know how he could, because if I saw Ali G coming, I'd know. Like, any PR person in the world's gonna know that.
1: Yeah.
3: Like, I think he got away with that for a while because, like, it hadn't caught on that it was, because they were booking him under, because I think the show was part of BBC or something, so they were booking him as a BBC correspondent. So they, because he was getting, like, very legitimate guests or very legitimate interviews. And I gotta think now, if they're like, yeah, this dude Ali G is showing up, it'd be like,
1: right.
3: That or you would know that it was a bit, and then you may not be as sincere with your response. I don't know. I just don't know if it works anymore.
1: Yeah, he posted as him in, like, the same lingo that he speaks in. I is back, and if you is at Disborne Wimbledon final looking to get grand slammed, I is here with D wife. Hook me up. And he also shared a shot of a DVD of his TV series and wrote, DM me if you want to buy one of these DVD box sets. So I don't know what's going on, but there was all these, like, bougie people, royalty, and then Ali G was at the men's tennis match last night, which is really funny. Lastly, I'm just hearing a ton of really amazing reviews about this movie. Have you guys heard of it? The Invite. Penelope Cruz, Seth Logan, Rogan, Olivia Wilde, Ed Norton, and it's A24. They always make really good movies, but it's doing amazing at the box office 3 weeks, and it's beating all sort of records, and people are saying it's really, really good. 88% on Rotten Tomatoes. So if you want to look for something to see. Did you see it?
4: No, I got to go see it. I had to go see Moana because I had my kid with me.
1: Oh, yeah. That also opened.
4: She might not enjoy that one.
1: Right.
4: But next date night, matinee, more like a daytime date.
1: Yeah. Matinee, yeah, daytime date.
3: Should Javi find out how much movies cost now, and he doesn't want to go anymore?
4: For five people. We invited my in-laws,
1: oh, boy.
4: And we paid for everything. And he
3: five
4: looked
3: people,
4: at
3: $200?
4: Yes, with snacks. Yeah. You don't got to do the nachos. You got to do everything.
3: Well, with the food. Yeah, with the food. Yeah.
4: Yeah, yeah.
3: Yeah,
4: yeah,
3: $200.
4: Yeah, easily.
3: Five people go to a movie. Isn't that crazy?
4: Yeah.
1: Yeah.
4: Was that her first movie? That's her second movie.
1: Okay. But did she sit?
4: She sat through it, but at the end she gets antsy. She's two. I don't know if your nieces have gone to movies, but like they get up and they're walking around at some point. She's like on the floor. She's up.
1: Yeah.
4: So I feel like maybe 80% of the movie we're watching. The rest we're just kind of hanging out.
1: I'm sure there were other kids, so it was probably okay.
4: Yeah, I feel like at that point it's just like a free for all.
1: Yeah.
4: If you bring kids to the movies.
3: Yeah, if you take it, if you go to a matinee of Moana on a weekend and you don't like children, then you need to wait till it comes out on DVD.
4: Don't
1: go by yourself. That'd be weird. If you want to watch us, we go live throughout the show on Twitch and YouTube. Just type Fred Show Radio. I could

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Thank you so much for having us on today. 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Have an amazing day. And

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We do it every day. Why did somebody get ghosted? 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And Chica is going at 7:55 to Hillary Duff. 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

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I'm Showbiz Shelly. And now Pitbull, who set a record this weekend. You won't believe what Guinness World Record he set. All right, I'll tell you more next. Yeah.

0: Pitbull on 103.5 Kiss FM. I'm Showbiz Shelly. I love Pitbull, one of my most favorite people I've ever met and interviewed. And he set a record over the weekend. So he was performing, I guess, at a festival in London, and he set the world record for largest gathering of people in bald caps. So yeah, I guess 22,000 fans, more than that even, showed up to this festival all in bald caps, and it set a Guinness World Record because, you know, Pitbull's bald. So I love this for him. Coming up after the break, your chance to win Hillary Duff tickets.
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It's 103.5 Kiss FM. Lots of big things coming up. A chance to win Hillary Duff tickets. I'm going to get you that keyword. Also, make sure to get that talk back mic ready, okay? You need that to win those tickets. And then just after 11 o'clock, another chance to win $1,000 here on Kiss. This is New Time.

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I've got something coming up for you next. 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Okay, that's a great one for the family.

0: 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All thanks to AEG Presents. I think this is great because you get a 4-pack so the whole family can go, right? So again, just use that talkback mic. Say, Shelly, I want to go to see Disney's Descendants, okay? And you could be going. Good luck.
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0: Shelly, before I go, I want to talk to Grace out in LaGrange. Grace, you said that you want to spend some stuff on the house. You need some money for the house. Is that right? What do you want to buy?
1: I want new and

0: 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The dirtiest fruits and vegetables. I'm way into fruits in the summer, aren't you? I love peaches. 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Mm. But I'll tell you what's the dirtiest. 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
2: 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And

0: unpredictable. But when I do, you actually want the consistency of me.
1: I'm just telling you, the glasses don't match your outfit. Give me those. That actually works with my outfit today.
0: But when someone gives you something and you didn't have to buy it, can't you? It's not perfect. Doesn't that make you feel better?
1: No, I don't know. You sound like all the travelers coming in from other countries being like, we have free refills here. Right?
0: It makes that you do have to appreciate the things we take for granted in that case.
1: It's true.
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waiting by the phone on the Fred Show tomorrow morning. We do it every day. Why did somebody get ghosted? We'll investigate. $1,550 with Showbiz Shelly in the showdown at 7:45. 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

0: up next, the dirtiest fruits and vegetables. I'm way into fruits in the summer, aren't you? I love peaches. 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

0: quote of the day to get you going in the right headspace. First, though, if you're eating a lot of fruit and vegetables over the summer, good. But strawberries, grapes, and spinach are the dirtiest ones. So just think about that. I have to tell you, I'm guilty of grabbing a strawberry sometimes and grapes just because I'm lazy and not even rinsing them down.
1: Yeah.
0: Wash these thoroughly, though. Spinach especially. Strawberries and grapes. Today's quote. Some people talk to you in their free time. Others free up time to talk to you. Think about that.
1: Yeah, so
0: if someone's always too busy or they're, I've been crazed, I'm jammed, they can't get to you.
1: Yeah.
0: Then they're not a priority to them. They would free up their time for you, right?
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SZA is transparent, authentic in her music, so no surprise she's sharing a personal development with her fans. 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

0: Hey, Chris, with you. I feel like, I mean, you told us about this, was it possibly happening and now it's happening? Because I feel like I do know this story.
1: Yes. Okay, no. Okay. So I didn't say it was possibly going to happen, but I did say when I was reporting about this toxic mom group drama, yeah. I said somebody needs to make this into a TV show.
0: So
1: I'm not saying Ashley I started Tisdale this, but did. Yes, so she did.
0: With Netflix.
1: Yes. So okay. Back in January, Ashley Tisdale wrote this essay about leaving a toxic mom group, okay?
0: Yeah.
1: People went wild speculating which celebrity moms were in it. Mandy Moore, Hilary Duff, Meghan Trainor, they all were named in this skerfuffle.
2: They were named in it?
1: No. Okay. No. So they weren't named in the essay, but people were putting the pieces together as to like who is a part of this mom group, and those were the names that kind of got associated.
2: Because they had all like hung out before.
1: Correct. There was photos of them, and then the photos just stopped. This story lived on for so long. Like, I don't know if you guys remember, but it just did not quit. Well, it looks like now Ashley Tisdale is turning the whole thing into a comedy series. Deadline announced that Ashley is creating a new show called Talk

0: Toxic Moms at Netflix. It follows a sleep-deprived new mom who gets pulled into a clique of cool, wealthy moms, and then the group shows its darker side. Ashley is expected to star in it if it does get picked up, but I just feel like... I knew that. I'm so happy that
1: she's the one with the last laugh. She's the one that gets the last smile and laugh, right?
0: Yes, 100%.
2: Or this was her plan all along.
1: Maybe.
2: I think so.
1: Maybe this was strategy.
2: She was branding the Toxic Mom's name.
1: Yes, to make the series.
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0: 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To Hillary Duff.
1: Yes, she is.
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0: Thank you for being with us. What does it mean, Tanya, when you have a dream about a coworker? It was so vivid and so clear. One of our crew members here, Simon, who's worked here for 2009. Simon, could you identify yourself? Could we hear your docile tones?
1: Hello.
2: but you were dreaming about me.
0: Yes, but talk like you normally talk.
2: Well, this is how I talk when people dream about me. This is the tone that I
0: Dimitri, is this how Simon talks?
2: I'm a little taken aback.
0: Dimitri, is Simon being honest? Is that how he really talks?
3: No, this is taking on a whole turn that I'm not comfortable with.
0: So hey, Simon quit.
2: I'm the one in the dream, so.
0: You quit. You quit last night. You quit the show last night after 17 years.
4: Oh my gosh.
0: It's with you.
4: And how did you feel, Ryan, when you found out Simon quit?
0: During the dream, I didn't care.
4: No feeling, no emotion?
0: I said, I understand.
4: Yeah.
0: No, I know. I don't mean it like that. I said, I understand. I get it. 17 years. You were sweet about it. I understand. I mean, what am I going to do? Yeah, argue with him?
4: Exactly. What are you going to do in your
5: now
4: dream?
5: Now I get what this means for you.
0: Okay. Thank you. What does it mean?
4: It means you're losing something in your life. May not have to do with work. It could be something totally separate.
5: And but you're okay with it?
4: No. And you're just like going through the emotions. Like you're trying to figure out how you feel about it, but you're losing something in your life.
5: What are you losing?
4: I
0: don't know.
4: Think about
0: it. Not Simon. Thank goodness.
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waiting by the phone on the Fred Show tomorrow morning. We do it every day. 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
2: Jay-Z went ahead and had himself a weekend in New York City, didn't he? Brought out Rihanna, Eminem, his wife Beyonce, Blue Ivy as well. No Justin Timberlake, though. I'm surprised. But you know what? We'll do that instead here. 3:30 Throwback. Jay-Z, Justin Timberlake, Holy Grail. Take the clothes off.

Melody Martinez is one of those artists that is emphasis on art. She's coming to Chicago. I got your tickets after this song, Ariana Grande, in 3 minutes. We are Kiss FM.

0: And for the first time this week, it is ticket time. Melanie Martinez, Hades, the Sacrifice, Allstate, July 17th. Yeah, that's this week. Last chance, Melanie Martinez tickets right now. Thanks to Live Nation. If you want to go, call me right now. Caller 25 is in. Thanks to Live Nation. 855-591-1035. 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
20: 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You're caller 25.
21: No way.
20: Melanie Martinez, you're going. Yep. Congratulations.
21: Woo. Thank you.
20: What is your name?
21: Michelle.
20: Michelle, where are you calling from?
21: Villa Park.
20: Ah, I love Villa Park. One of my favorite of all of the parks. Let's see. This show is this week, Friday night. Oh, my God. Hurry up and find somebody to go with.
21: Oh, my God. Today's my birthday.
20: Today's your birthday?
21: You got it.
20: Oh, yeah. Let's go. Come on. Oh, birthday. What a perfect birthday present. Look at that. Did you blow out a candle and make a wish for Melanie Martinez tickets?
21: I did not, but thank you.
20: Got you. More tickets tomorrow. 90 minutes of nonstop music starts now. 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

0: have for you to be today years old when you learn this. What does HTML stand for, Sarah?
1: Oh, gosh.
0: You know, they put it up in the address bar there. It comes up like the internet.
1: Well, I know what you're talking about. I'm like, HTML. I have no idea.
0: 10% of Americans think it's an STD, but it's it actually stands for Hypertext Markup Language.
1: I've never heard that.
0: So you're going to be so smart tonight when you repeat that. But yeah, not an STD. Gotta be safe. 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
1: Oh my gosh, thank you.
0: Yes. We're doing it again this hour, every hour. 10 after the hour, another keyword for you to win. Some cash for you to spend on Chicago summer or maybe a vacay. That keyword comes up in two songs, okay? Just about 5 minutes away from another $1,000. 103.5 Kiss FM.

0: What are there more in the world of right now as we speak? Natalie's hanging out today in our Arlington Heights. Panda bears or Panda Expresses?
1: Ooh, Panda Express.
0: Yep.
1: That's, yeah. Crazy. It's so sad.
0: So sad. Not that I don't keep the Panda Expresses. Those are fine. Those are delish. But more pandas, please.
1: Right? I know. They're so cute. Oh my gosh. And like people have like jobs that just like get to take care of them all the time. I'm like, I need that job. Like that's my dream job.
0: It's Brady. 90 minutes nonstop rolls on. Maybe Taylor Swift can figure out a way to bring back pandas. She's on your radio. 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

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It's Pitbull and it's Little John together. That's in September. I've got tickets for you to win in two songs. 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

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Caller 25, Pitbull, Lil Jon, Alpine Valley, September 12th. Thanks to Live Nation. 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
1: Waiting by the phone on the Fred Show tomorrow morning. We do it every day. 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

0: Hi, Teresa and Gurney.
1: Hi.
0: You won.
1: What?
0: I said you won tickets to Pitbull Lil Jon.
1: Oh, my gosh. That's awesome.
0: Let's go. Congratulations. Let's hear a woohoo. Give Chicago a big old fat woohoo.
1: Woohoo.
0: That was a fun one.
1: Great.
0: That was a fun woohoo. I'm going to give that a 7.8 out of 10. Yeah, you're going to be there September the 12th, Alpine Valley. Congratulations.
1: Thank you so much.
0: You know we're going to do more tickets tomorrow. It's what we do. 103.5 KISS FM, commercial-free music, 90 minutes nonstop. Olivia Rodrigo. I know.

0: on a World Cup soccer goalie?
1: Oh, hell no.
0: 28% of people think they're confident enough that they could get the ball past the goalie on a penalty kick.
1: Oh, yeah, definitely not.
0: Be fun to try.
1: It would be fun to try, but yeah, I know I couldn't do it.
0: So I'd hurt myself. I would be the Carly Rae Jepsen of penalty kicks. Like, remember her first pitch? It was atrocious. 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Ariana.

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3: 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And then tap that mic button and say this hour's keyword, karaoke. 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

that because I forgot to mention I have Carol G tickets. We'll get to those. Soldier Field, huge show later this month. That's in 5 minutes. Carol G tickets, 5 minutes. Thanks a lot, Live Nation. 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
1: All right, this is for a PSA for the fellas here. There's one word relationship experts warn you to get rid of from your vocabulary when you get into a relationship. That's it. Just one word. That's simple. You don't need to use this anymore. It's not going to get you far. I'll tell you what the one word is after the weekend in 3 minutes. 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

0: Allie, do you get angry when people tell you to relax?
1: No one really. I'm usually uppity, but no one really tells me to relax, so.
0: You're always relaxed at all times.
1: I try, but I wish that was the case. I am really not, though.
0: That is a one word. Relationship experts telling the guys, you never use this word. You said it's actually going to do the opposite of relax. It will escalate things very quickly. So, a little PSA for you on a Monday. Somber Huntress and a shot at $1,000 coming up next, 103.5 KISS FM.
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0: 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More money coming up in two songs. Paying your bills. It's back. Dishing out cash on a Monday, man. Nothing better. It's 103.5 KISS FM. 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

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Maybe you're dating one. Maybe you don't want to date one. We'll tell you what it is after Zara Larsson. 3 minutes, 103.5 KISS FM, Chicago's number one at music station.

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Lori Duff. We are sending you to see her. I've got tickets for you on Instagram. And how about this? You're going backstage with Brady. Yep. 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
1: Chicago, next weekend, Benson Boone is taking over Rosemont. 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

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We do it every day. 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

0: That's it for me, Chicago. It was fun. We got through it together. Monday, the toughest day to get through. So congratulations to us. We're awesome. Back tomorrow. More chances to pay your bills. More Hillary Duff tickets. Melanie Martinez, Carol G, all the things. We'll chat then. Till then, follow me on Instagram at Brady Radio. We'll follow back. We'll be pals. Ryan Lee is coming up next. This is Kiss FM. Toodles.
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